0: GW4XDR, GD5MUP. I wonder if you're monitoring Tony.
1: Yes, Mark. I am indeed monitoring. Sun shining through the window. Pleasant start to the morning, GW4XDR.
0: I'm glad to hear someone's got sunshine, Tony. I was just about to head off out for a morning run, but just then the heavens opened, so I thought I'd give a shout out on here. Looks like the weather's turning. Must be time for TT. Over.
1: Oh yeah, bloody hell, indeed. Not far off, is it? Oof, good grief. I hadn't considered that. Looking at the weather yesterday on the BBC, well, it should be throwing it down now, but it isn't, well, which is, you know, I'm glad about. And also this morning, it's like 95% chance rain. Sorry. Go back to go back to whatever it is you consult to find the weather. Yeah, I'm sat here watching YouTube videos. Going to get myself sorted in a bit. I'm going to the gym again this morning. Got my circuit training to do. So I'll be there about an hour, well, probably an hour and a quarter in total. So I'll be doing a bit of exercise myself. Mark, go ahead.
0: You don't really sit still much, do you? I'm guessing you're not one for crosswords. No, very good, mate, very good. That weather thing, it annoys me, by the way. It's, you know, when it says 95% chance of rain, what does that mean? If it's 95% chance of a 3-minute shower, then, frankly, I don't care. But if it's 95% chance of, you know, you're going to lose one of your garden sheds and you better start building that boat, then it's a significant event, isn't it? I'm trying to look at it through the eyes of a farmer, not that I am, but you know what I mean, or a biker. You know, you can stand underneath a bridge if you know it's going to be a 3-minute shower, save getting your boiling a bag suit on. But if it's 95% chance of it being there all day, well, that's a different kettle of fish, isn't it? But, yeah, very good. No, it is getting busy here. Fair number of bikes across. They've started putting out all the, obviously, the straw bales and the road furniture. That's all out anyway. But very shortly, they're going to start putting out the sort of serious stuff, making the mountain one way and all the rest of it. So you've got every year you get a bit of a dedicated group of nutters that come over that want to explore the roads before we get the temporary speed limits in for the summer, or at least for the racing. So that's where we are at the minute there, Tony. But it's nice to be back. Been across in France for a couple of weeks, so back on the rock now. What else you got planned this week there, Tony? Back to you.
1: Okay, about the weather, I'm looking down. It's a 92% chance of rain at the moment. Well, yeah. 98% chance of rain. And it ain't. I did see something the other week that the BBC were getting a bit of kickback because from the, the holiday industry, they put up on the website, you know, with the cloud and the rain and all that, it's putting people off going out and attending venues and stuff because they think, oh, it's going to rain, and then it doesn't rain. Can they be a little bit more optimistic with the forecast, what they put? Well, they get it from the Met Office, don't they? But anyway, there you go. All right, so it's getting busy now, is it? Wow. I was talking to Carl last week, and we were chatting about the visit. He said he learned so much in that visit to the Isle, to the TT, you know, to the Isle of Man, and circulating the course with me and Mark as well. He said the learning curve, he was shooting up it all the time. Well, you see, He's done a lot of miles with me and Mark now. We went to Scotland, didn't we? Not last year, the year before. And we took him on all the little roads and what have you, and we weren't hanging about. And it was quite funny, I remember at one point, me and Mark was in front, I was at the back, Carl in the middle, and we're going down this, a little back road, and we're cracking along a bit, and Mark and I were chatting away to each other, and I said, what do you think about that, Carl? He said, Dad, I'm busy at the moment. And I never give it a thought that me and Mark were just blatting along and chatting to each other, and he's sort of on the top line with trying to keep the plot on the road. Ah, great time over there. Meeting up with you was brilliant. But I tell you what, it was funny, that, wasn't it? I'm just thinking back now. When I come back across the road, I didn't bloody recognise you, Mark, over.
0: Yeah, that was a good giggle, mate. It was great to see you there. Nice spending time in the Rovers as well, and fantastic curry there by Mark. It's my shout next time. I know we're going to do it again, but it'll be my shout next time. Really enjoyed that. As for the riding, yeah, it's really good, but you really need to come over in October, if you can. Early October is a sweet spot before it turns nasty, but by then there's zero tourists over here. So you've got practically no chance of meeting a Continental on the wrong side of the road behind a blind corner, whereas that's always in my mind. I'm not exaggerating. It does affect the lines that I take through corners. Not that I cut corners, but I'm always aware there could be someone coming the other way who's perhaps not from round these parts. I try and stay off the roads, if I'm perfectly honest, Tony, but need to get out on the bike a little bit more. Really looking forward to that. I've missed it as well. Been out just to blow the cobwebs off, put my new tax discs in for this year. 28 quid now. What a rip-off. Used to be 25, Tony. Go ahead.
1: FFS. Oh, 90 odd quid, man. In response to what you said, what have we got to, I forgot to respond to that about what we got up to this week. Well, interestingly, I've got our brand new Bud bike in my workshop. Not working on it, I'm putting the miles on it. We need to get it up to 600 miles to get the first service done. Then it can go into service. It's fully ready. It's fully liveried. It's got all the kit on it that it should have. It's ready to rock. And, in fact, I did a shift on it last week. I had it here and I did the shift and kept it here. So that was quite handy. I've got 340-odd miles on it at the moment. So I was hoping to get out today and put another 150 or something on it. Whether I will or not, I'm not going out in the rain, so we'll see. I'm keeping my eye on the weather. But what I thought, I'll go to the gym first, get me, because Wednesday I generally just do my aerobic, do my circuit, and then Friday I'll do weights again. So I'm not at the gym that long this morning, so I could get that done. And then weigh the weather up and get my kit on and get out on the blood bike. So, that's taking up a bit of time at the moment. I'm dotting out on that, at all available opportunities. It's blood bike meeting tonight. I might go to the meeting on it. It's only about 20 minutes away from where I live. So that's that. I've got that going on. I've got to take my camper van in tomorrow. I'm having the engine oil and filter changed on it. So I've got that to do tomorrow and hopefully get out on the blood bike again. And it just goes on like that. We're going to France, hopefully, all being well. We got the ferry booked for the 31st of May. And we're looking at being over there for 3 weeks, doing Normandy, Brittany, and hopefully into the Loire Valley, which we've done before. We've done Brittany and we've done Normandy, Brittany and the Loire Valley a bit before, so we're doing more of it this time. So that's our plan for

0: June, basically. Back to you, Matt.
1: GW4XDR, this is GD5MUP. Lovely part of the world, Tony. I do love France. The sheer variety available there is just fantastic, isn't it? In Normandy and Brittany there. We were across in Honfleur a little while ago, out of season, because it can be quite touristy. But, really, really nice little place. Wonderful, wonderful. The local cider and the Calvados. And, so many restaurants. Absolutely fantastic. Loire Valley's gorgeous as well, isn't it? I keep meaning to have a go at cycling that. I always say, maybe next year. But there's quite a lot to explore down that way. By bicycle, sort of meandering up and down, nice and slow, stopping off at little chateaus and things. Absolutely fantastic. On June, I think we're... I'm putting together details for a trip to Germany in June. Going to pop over and see some extended family and also make a visit to the radio show down in Friedrichshafen. That should be fun. Really looking forward to that, actually. Nikki's agreed to come. I don't know if she'll be bored out of her mind, but she's going to bring the Kindle along and maybe a power pack as well and a chair, so she'll be all right. But going to go to the radio show and take some radio gear as well. Maybe play a little bit of Sota over in Germany, so that might be fun as well. A couple of low mountains and things. Well, okay, mate, I better let you get ready for the gym then. The rain has just stopped, and I've got my my start of shift approaching on the hour, so I need to go and get that quick run under my belt and get back to the salt mine if I want to slope off for a cheeky round of clays at lunchtime. Nice to catch you, mate. Really good to hear you on the Hubnet. I'll put it to you for a final, and then we'll skedaddle. GW4XDR, GD5MUP.
0: Okay, Mark. It's gone very dark here. I think the rain's going to arrive, to be honest with you. Oh, thanks goodness for that, you know. Dave, you know what I mean? At least, there is some accuracy in the forecast if it starts to rain now. The Loire Valley is pretty good, isn't it? And cycling it. Well, we did cycle a bit of it. I can't remember. We stopped in a few places along the valley. We didn't do it all. And we looked at Chateau Royal d'Amboise. We went there. They got an air there, and we stopped overnight. So we were able to walk across to the chateau and see all lit up at night, and it's absolutely damn stunning. So Amboise was one we took. We saw a few, but one place we went out on. It's where the place where Leonardo da Vinci lived, and we went in his house. Well, I went in his house and round the gardens, and what would be a fantastic place to go. Anyway, we went out cycling on our bikes, of course. Well, every time we stopped, we got absolutely hammered with blooming mosquitoes or gnats or whatever they were. There was clouds of the damn things around us, so we had to keep moving, and eventually hightailed it back to the van. Anyway, I'll let you go. I won't rub it on any longer. Thanks for the call, Mark. Great to talk to you. GW4XDR, go and get your run.
1: You sure the Mozzies weren't after those cycling shorts there, Tony? Yeah, cheers, mate. Nice to catch you. Till the next time, GD5MUP.
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0: Okay, thank you. The I think it was a VK station, G0CDX.
1: Yeah, very welcome. Thank you for the call. 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
1: Yes, station calling BK 6 Kilo Bravo Yankee. Please go ahead, sir.
0: Good morning to you. My name is Ron, Romeo Oscar, November, in the county of Dorset, the UK. My call sign, 2 Echo Zero, Juliet Papa Delta. And good morning to you, sir. I am 93 years old. Please come back with your call sign, your name, and your QTH for my paper log. No more computers. Back to you, sir.
1: Bless you, Ron. In having a paper logbook. I'm also a paper logbook person myself. My call is Victor Kilo 6 Kilo Bravo Yankee. My name is Dudley Delta United Delta Lima Echo Yankee. Delta United Delta Lima Echo Yankee. And my location is in a very small city in the southwest of Western Australia. That is Bunbury. That is Bravo United November, Bravo United Radio Yankee. And I'm coming through the Hubnet via my mobile phone, via a QSO1 application, 93 years young. Back to you there, Ron, sir. Go ahead.
0: Okay, Dudley. Okay. Fantastic signal into the UK. I live in a small hamlet on the Jurassic coast, the English Channel. My nearest port is Poole Harbour in Dorset. Hi there, Dudley. Are you working, on the way to work, married, children? Give me some information for my paper log. Back to you, sir.
1: VK 6 Kilo Bravo Yankee returning. Back to you there, Ron. Many thanks for the call and many thanks for the information, and all noted on your QDH and your location. My age is 64. I'll be 65 in September. I have been retired now for your location. My age is 64. I'll be 65 in September. I have been retired.

0: Okay. I live on the edge of a forest, just a small hamlet of units and a local pub for a beer, and entertainment is very sparse, but at 93, I am 93, Dudley, so I don't need a lot of entertainment. My dear wife is still with me, and we do love our garden. We have three small gardens around the property. Back to you.
1: VKS is KBY returning to you there, Ron, on the Manchester United Kingdom Hubnet. And many thanks for coming back to the call. And God bless you both for 93 and still with us on this blessed earth, and still married and together. That is a fantastic and a blessed receiving from you there, Ron. Okay, there, Ron. I will say 7-3. I'll leave the Hubnet open, and I thank you so very much for coming back to the call. I'm just experimenting with this new mobile phone application that is available, and now that I know that it works and I've got into the UK Hubnet, I'm very chuffed indeed. So, Ron, with that, I'll bid you 7-3s, and we'll say 73s. 88 to your XYL from Western Australia. A VK6 Kilo Bravo Yankee will be signing, also receiving and listening on the Hubnet. Go ahead there, Ron.
0: Okay, Dudley. Okay. Anytime. Your signal is excellent. I'll just repeat your call sign. Victor Kilo 3 or 6, a correction, Victor Kilo 6, Yankee Kilo Bravo. Is that correct for my paper log? Back to you, and this will be your final.
1: Yeah, thank you there, Ron. Just to confirm my call sign, it's Victor Kilo 6, Kilo Bravo Yankee. I'll repeat. Victor Kilo 6 Kilo Bravo Yankee. Kentucky, Boston, Yokohama. Over.
0: All received, Dudley. All received. Great signal. Great signal. 73s to you and your family. Ciao, ciao, my friend. Ciao, ciao.
1: Yeah, thank you so much there, Ron, for the conversation. And thank you so much for the report. You're also 55, 5x9 into Australia via the Hubnet in Manchester, United Kingdom, VK6KBY, QRT and QRB on the side. Thanks, Ron. Very good morning, sir.

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0: 2 Echo 0, Juliet Papa Delta, Mike 7, Charlie Bravo Mike, try. Mike 7, Charlie Bravo Mike, nothing heard, out.
1: Mike 7 Bravo Mexico, this is Japan Alpha 2, Sugar Yankee Juliet. JA2FYJ, Tokyo, Japan, do you read me? Over.

0: Thanks, Bravo Mexico. This is Juliet Alpha 2, Sugar Yankee, Juliet, Tokyo, Japan. Do you read me? Over.
1: Juliet Alpha 2, go again with your call sign, Mike 7, Charlie Bravo, Mike.
0: Tokyo, M7CBM. This is Japan Alpha 2, Sierra Yankee, Juliet. JA2SYJ, Tokyo, Japan. Name is Matt. Back to you, gentlemen. Over.
1: Juliet Alpha 2, Sierra Yankee, Japan. You are 5 and 9 into Southwest England. Back to you.
0: QS 100%, 100%. You are top antenna. You are coming loud and clear. That's for sure. Good enough. Name is Mac, Mexico, Alpha Charlie. We are located Central JA, actually the city of Nagoya. City of Nagoya. Nancy Alpha Golf Oscar Yankee Alpha, which is about 200 miles west of Tokyo. 200 miles west of Tokyo. So Tokyo time is evening time, our evening time. Let me see, 5:15 p.m. now. Rainy, lightning here. Very bad weather here, Central JA. M7CBM, this is JA2SYJ. How do you read me this time? Over.
2: Right, Mike. Right, Mike.

0: 2 Echo 0, Juliet Papa Delta, standing by for any call.
1: Alpha South, I'm open now. Outside the ratings are very heavy, too much. Cats on the dog, I said the cats on the dog, very, very heavy rating now. Okay, OKTH, west of the London. Anyway, thank God call, you can hear too much rainy noise behind me. I'm afraid so. Anyway, thank God call, gentlemen, I got a call sign, if you call sign, a bear, Durham. This JA2SYJ, M7CBM, this JA2SYJ, Central Japan, Tokyo. I'm running ICOM 705 Vista now. I'm going to different mode. M7CBM, this is JA2SYJ, Central Japan, Tokyo. Go ahead, gentlemen, over.
2: Yes, all received there, Mac. Thank you very much for the QSL. Personal here is Bear, Bravo, Echo, Alpha, Romeo. In Japanese, that would be Yuma, QSL.
1: Yuma. Kuma means beers, over.

0: 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Standing by.
1: Red Yankee Juliet, Mike 7, Charlie Bravo Mike.
2: Hey, but you're doing a fine job with the ICOM handheld transceiver. I hope so. You're coming a lot and clear and better enough to me. I don't understand what you're talking about the last transmission. The same thing, yeah, Bill and Kuma-san. Talk to you again. Enjoy the morning time. I hope the local time may be morning time in UK. M7CBF. Thunder riding here. M7CBM, this is JA2SYJ, Central Japan, Tokyo, now clear. 73 Bill, Kurimo Kuma-san, bye for now, cheers.
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0: Standing by for any call.

0: 2 Echo 0, Juliet Papa Delta. Standing by for any call.
1: Yeah, the 2E0. I think it was Juliet Papa, I'm not sure. Good morning from 8 Quebec 7 Foxtrot Tango.
0: Yeah, station calling 8 Quebec 7 Foxtrot Tango. Good morning to you, sir. My name is Ron. My call sign 2 Echo 0, Juliet Papa Delta. The weather here this morning is wet and windy. The temperature 15 degrees. Back to you, sir.
1: Yeah, very good morning. I think you said Ron, Romeo Oscar November. Hopefully that's correct. Name here is Martin, and the location is the Maldives in the Indian Ocean, where it's currently 29 degrees Celsius with overcast skies. It's not a too bad day. Back to you, Ron. Hopefully you've got the name correct. From AQ7FT.
0: Hey, Martin. Okay. Good signal. Good signal into the Jurassic coastline of Great Britain, which is on the English Channel, Martin. You probably know that. My nearest port is Poole Harbour. Poole Harbour on the English Channel. I'm still with my wife, Martin, and my age is 93. I am well looked after by my dear wife. Back to you.
1: Yeah, fine, Ron. I think we may have spoken before when I've been back in the UK. Your call sign is very familiar. And there's not many operators that can claim an age of their mid-90s, Ron, so I think I may have spoke to you before. I am from the UK. My call sign is Golf 7, Foxtrot, Tango, November, but currently I'm out in the Indian Ocean on holiday, Ron, so just using my Maldivian call sign for this afternoon, Ron. Over to you from AQ7FT.
0: Okay, Martin, excellent signal into the UK. Every word is so clear. I don't know if you're using radio, HF or ICOM or Kenwood, or even a telephone. Are you using a telephone? Your call sign, once again, I got as 8 Quebec 7 Foxtrot Tango Martin from the Maldives. I've always wanted to come over there and do some diving. I used to be a diver many, many years ago. Do you do any diving, Martin? Back to you.
1: Yeah, okay, Ron. No, I'm not a diver. I have done snorkeling in the past here, in years gone by. I've been coming out here for 23 years now, pretty well much every year if we can. Never been tempted by the diving thing, although it would be a wonderful place to do it. I have snorkeled a few times, but I prefer to just relax, read a book, watch the world go by, and eat and drink, pretty much. Oh, and sleep as well, Ron. I tend to do very, very little nowadays out here. Yeah, I'm just using my mobile phone, using the Echo Link app, which goes into the island's Wi-Fi network and out that way. So nothing particularly exciting. I was going to do some HF this time, but because of the uncertainty around whether we could get here because of the idiot that's in charge of the United States, that'll have to wait until next year, Ron. So no HF this year, just digital voice. Back to you, sir, from AQ7FT.
0: Okay, Martin. All received and understood. Yes, we are having a bit of a problem at the country's expense at the moment. But politics at 93, Martin, doesn't bother me anymore. It doesn't bother me. I'm fairly fit still, do gardening, I do love flowers, plenty of flowering, and I have three gardens around my small property. Okay, Martin, lovely to talk to you. Hello. There goes the phone. There goes my phone, so we'll have to disconnect. 73 is Martin. Take care.
1: Yeah, cheers, Ron. Look after yourself. Good to speak to you this morning. This is 8 Quebec 7 Fox Tango. Just standing by briefly.
0: Martin, if you're still by the frequency, please give me your UK, your old UK call sign. Back to you, Martin.
1: Yeah, no worries. My UK call sign is Golf 7 Foxtrot Tango November. G7FTN is my UK call, Ron, over.
0: All received, Martin. Thank you once again for being patient with an old man. Ciao, ciao, my friend. Ciao, ciao.

Yeah, take care. Take care of yourself. Speak to you hopefully again. This is 8 Quebec 7, Foxtrot Tango Maldives, standing by and listening briefly.

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0: Good morning, sir. Thank you for coming back to my call. My name is Ron, Romeo Oscar November. I am 93 years old, sir. Please come back slowly with your call sign, your QTH. Back to you.
1: Morning, thanks everyone. Either way, as long as I remember my own name. My name is Bert, short for Albert, and I live in... in a South Wales town called Porthcawl. So technically I'm GW0FVX. But I think I can, without changing anything, I'm sticking as I am. So good morning to you. So that's where I am. And you've helped me out because you've shown me that my system works. I've had a few struggles with it to make it work, but it's going okay now. Well, at least on this reflector, which I think is 001. Anyway, back to you. Correct me if I've got your name wrong. I think it's wrong, but back to you. I can give you 10 years. I'm 84.

0: Presumably after all of that, my radio wasn't working. After all I said, cheers for now. Get back to the drawing board.
1: Actually, it's working fine. Sorry I can't stay. I'm cooking breakfast for the family. G0MDI, name Rob. Bye.
0: At least it's not my fault, as usual. Yeah, cheerio. Have a good day.

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1: M0SCS, yeah, loud and clear, and just sounding pretty good on DMR, over.
0: Yep, okay, many thanks. My name's Paul, Papa Alpha Uniform Lima. This was an Anytone 890, and did have issues of where network status were white colour instead of green. But it's took me hours to get it sorted. One, the password was wrong to log on. A slight number was wrong, but there we go. Got it sorted. Many thanks for the report. From Gulf 1 Italy, Lima Fox, Doncaster.
1: Yeah, no problem at all. I've just been playing with the settings on my RGP node, try and get the audio right. Cheers for now. M0SCS clear.
0: Okay, many thanks for the report. Have a good day.

0: Hello, this is MW7FTP. Is anyone on air right now? My opening 20 calls. Over.
1: MW7C, was that? Mike 7 Lima, Foxtrot Mobile.
0: Apologies, your signal's coming through quite poorly. Yeah, this is Mikey 7, Foxtrot Juliet Kilo. The name's Grant. Repeat, Mike Whiskey 7, Foxtrot Juliet Kilo. I don't know if you want to boost your power there, because you're coming through quite noisily. Over.
1: Copy that, Grant. This is my team mobile. QTH at the moment is Cum Mountain, CWM Mountain in North Wales. I'm coming in through GB3CR. Maybe it's John.
0: MW7FGK returning. Yeah, I'm also in North Wales in Wrexham, and I'm on the same flight as you, GB3CR. By the way, you mispronounced my name, it's Gren, not Gran, Gren, G-W-E-N. Yeah, I'm a fairly regular on this repeater, when I come back to you. What's the London he was on, basically, but yeah. Could I ask where in North Wales you are? I happen to be in Wrexham myself. Back to you.
1: Mike 7 Lima, Foxtrot with... Yes. I live in Preston. I'm currently on a mountain called Mountain Range. That's Charlie. Mountain, Cum Mountain, North Wales, just a small town of Preston. So, I'm doing quite well here. I think I'm about 3.5 miles. I'm using an Anytone 168 handy with the power setter high, so 5 watts.
0: I'm using my Yaozu SK70D from inside my house. Just wondering how clearly I can see myself, to be honest. I can make something, but lots of static and noise. Hopefully I'm coming through a bit cleaner myself. Again, I'm on SK70D. I think I'm putting out about 5 watts of type configuration on this one. Back over to you.
1: Mike 7 Lima, Foxtrot Whiskey returning. Yes, mate, I can hear most of what you're saying. A little bit quiet, but there's quite a distance, so I'm sure people close to hear you a lot better than I can. Like having too long a conversation on the meters. I'll say 73 repeaters on the Wirral. So 73 change of contact.
0: Yeah.

0: 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Can you go into your settings and turn your Roger Bleep off, please? We don't do Roger Bleeps on amateur radio. Thank you.
1: Let's turn it off, you morons.

Well, that was a good excuse to get GB3PM disconnected from the network. It's very simple on HubNet. You either abide by the rules or you don't. If you dick around on the network, you get disconnected. Simple as that. Now, I know you're not licensed and you've got a Roger Bleep. I did say disconnect your Roger Bleep. So with that, I'll just disconnect the gate. Okay, bye-bye.

0: What's going on that net this morning? Mike 7, have a uniform, Charlie.
1: Is that coming? 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
2: And I used to come on to Hubnet, and I used to be very pleasant and polite and nice to people, but I'm not here to make friends anymore. I'm Mr. Ruthless. Hubnet has gone down the tubes lately, simply because of its abuse. So there I'm just disconnecting people as they come up and just screw the network up. There it is, plain and simple.
1: 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I hope you're all right. G6NDP.
2: 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Hello, Kev. Yeah, I'm fine, thank you, mate. Just call me Mr. Ruthless.
1: G6ZDP, returning. Yeah, I didn't hear what was going on. I got things going on in the background, and I heard something about disconnect, and that's all I heard. And Mr. Ruthless. All right, I'll let you carry on with your work. Hope you're having a good day, and I hope Michelle's all right. I'm going back to drawing. 73's G6ZDP.
2: Yeah, okay, Kev. 73, enjoy your draw, if that's what they call it. Maybe catch up again later. G0OMK, clear. 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
3: Hello, this is MW7FJK. Could I ask what all those issues are today? I heard someone was using Rodza Beep and a few other problems. What's been going on recently, exactly? This is MW7FJK, over.
2: I don't know about anybody else. I never understood a word of that, but just for your information, move along, please. Nothing to see here. Thank you.

0: G1JFL for you, G1JFL calling at G0OMK. Morning, David. Am I getting through okay?
1: Hey, good morning. Sorry, I didn't get the call sign complete there. You're on GB3SJ. Yeah, it sounds great. Nice audio. A little bit of background noise with you, which I think is road noise, but apart from that, you sound really good, over.
0: G0OMK, G1JFL. Yeah, it's not road noise, Dave, it's fish tank noise. the gathering pace and extra pumps and what have you, so it might get a little bit noisy. But, gotta be. Right, as long as I'm coming through okay on SJ, because I had a £9 carrier earlier on from somewhere, I don't know what it was, but it was interfering with me. Catch you later, David, keep up the good work. G1JFL.
1: QSL, sorry about not distinguishing the noise, I had no idea. Chucking it down with rain, no doubt. All right, enjoy, if you can. Stay dry, G1JFL. G0OMK. Cheers for now.
0: Yeah, 7-3 is Dave, G1JFL, just listening.
2: Morning to you, Dave, M0SCS.
1: Morning, Simon. I was thinking about you the other day. And it was to do with HF. I hadn't heard you on HF for a little while. I just wondered if everything was all okay your end, over.
2: Yeah, I've been on. I've just come off, actually. Yeah, I've been talking to Zolly down in, where is he? Plymouth Way. Pretty decent signal. Yeah, the band, the 40-meter band has been pants, really. All of last week, it was all long skip. Seems to have improved a bit this week, but yeah, I've been active, and I've been playing 2 meters SSB, Dave, so I was up on Dunstable Downs last Friday with a small five-element beam, worked a station in Newcastle upon Tyne, so pretty good, over.
1: Yeah, thanks, Simon. Lovely. Yeah, it's nice, actually, SSB. I don't know if you take care of the net on a Tuesday. First Tuesday of every month, isn't it? Go and find a nice hilltop and work a bit of SSB 2 meter. In fact, I did chase you, well, I say chase you round. I heard you talking to Paul, who's over in Spain at the moment. I heard you talking to him last Friday. And you mentioned that you got a new beam, and you were going up on Dunstable Downs, and I did go up there on 2 meters to listen to see if I could hear you, but I didn't hear anything from you, unfortunately. Over.
2: M0SCS. Yes, I did exactly that. In fact, I was talking to Paul on the little handy via. What I was using, actually, but anyway, yeah, I was talking to him and I pulled into the car park. I have been up to America, bought myself just a cheap five element diamond beam. I wanted to give it a go. The previous week I'd done a bit of SSB vertically polarized, and a few people came up and it sort of got me a bit more interested in it, and so I drove up to Moonraker Friday morning. Bought a little beam. I've got a 6-7 meter fiberglass pole and a 10 meter run of coax.

0: So I just lashed the pole to the one of the fences on the perimeter of the car park and stuck it up and, yeah, put some calls out. I belong to a Facebook group, SSB, 2 Meter SSB Facebook group, so I posted a picture on there and had a few people pop up. But, yeah, randomly, I mean, I was literally, the first call I made, the beam just happened to be pointing north and I just was checking SWR on it. And, yeah, some guy from Newcastle upon Tyne came back to me and we had a brief chat. He was pretty weak to me, but yes, that was quite good. So my plan is weather dependent that I'm going to do the same a bit later on this week. Over.
1: T0 OMK. Let me just double check, see if anybody wants to use the network before I carry on with you, Simon. Anybody not like to use HubNet? Okay, nothing heard. I presume that you were running horizontally polarized, Simon, yeah?
0: Yeah, sorry. Yes, I was. Yes, definitely horizontally polarized. So I guess if you were listening on a vertical, you may not have heard me. And obviously, if I was pointing in the wrong direction, definitely not. But yeah, I take it you don't have a 2 meter beam, Dave, over.
1: I do have a 2 meter beam actually, and it's in the garden, just gathering cobwebs. But if I remember, I'm trying to think why I never used it. I think it was the matching unit. It was a garbage matching unit on it, and it wasn't co-phased at all. To me, the matching unit, even though the VSWR was good, it just didn't work that well as far as I was concerned, and I put it down to the matching unit. And I was thinking about making a a dipole, looks like a squashed zero. What do they call that? I can't remember now. It's gone out of my head. And you match it with a 300 ohms ribbon stuff. What do they call that? It's like, you know what I mean?
0: I'm guessing you mean a halo. Is that right, Dave?
1: No, it's not. Not a halo as such. It's like, get a lollipop stick, right? Lollipop stick and draw around the outside of it. Go on. That's what you got.
0: I'm not sure. A dipole?
1: It is a dipole, yeah, but it's they use them on repeaters and so on and so forth, and I can't think of what they're called. It's a something dipole, and I can't think.
0: Dipole? It will probably come to me, as it will you, but yes, so I take it your beam is not actually up anywhere, so we could have a shot at 2 meter SSB. I mean, we could, if you wanted, we could try vertically polarized. That may work. I don't know, but yeah, I take it from what you're saying, Dave, your 2 meter beam is not actually up in the air at the moment. Over.
2: Folded dipole.
1: Thank you for putting me out of my misery. A folded dipole. That's what I was thinking about making for a matching unit. But you're right, Simon. It's leaning up against a wall. It's doing absolutely nothing. And it's not up in the air. But I could go, it's simple enough for me to jump in the car and put a mobile antenna on and go and work SSB vertically polarized.
0: M0SCS. Well, that's what I did the week before last. So I've got a 2 meter beam. It's a right rubbish thing. But at the time, I just wanted something relatively small, and it seemed to fit the bill. And it's been on the roof of this house, on the chimney stack, for 22 years. And even though I gave the hobby up for 10 years, and it remains sitting, pointing pretty much south, the rotator still works. And, I've just been having a call out on 2 metres today. It's absolutely nobody there. But you're right, the first Tuesday of every month is contest day. When I come back into the hobby and I got my 857, I connected it up and just assumed the antenna wasn't working because I wasn't being heard. No, you know, there was nobody on the band. And I went on the first Tuesday of the month, and wow, the you know, massive stations, you know, chock-a-block it was. So there are people out there that I just don't think they go on the 2 meter band other than on contest days, which is a real shame. So yeah, on the back of that, having had a little bit of success vertically polarized the week before last, I just spent like £37 on a very cheap diamond 5-element beam. It's nice because it's got like wing nuts for the elements. You can tighten it up, you can flatten them, so it packs down very small, and it's, you know, takes 5 minutes to construct it and put it up. So for portable use, it's ideal, Dave. Over.
1: Oh, that's perfect, Simon. Yeah, exactly what you need, really, to go out and do something like that. They're good for doing a couple of things. DFing is one. I don't know if you've ever done DFing or fox hunting or anything like that. Nice little 5-element 2-metre. That will work really, really nicely. So it's the diamond one, is it? Yeah, it's quite a reputable name. I can't remember the make of the one which I've got. No, probably the name's worn off it. It's that old as well. It's pretty much oxidized. I bet if I took the cap off of it, where you feed the coaxial, it's full of spiders and stuff like that. So it would need a really, really good cleanup. Maybe a project, who knows? But as I remember, I didn't use it for that particular reason. I didn't think it was that good, to be honest with you. It's capacitance loaded. It's got a capacitor in there. From memory, you took the cap off, and there was like I don't know, it looked like an L match of coaxial with a capacitor in it. And to me, I don't know, that's not really a matching network as far as I'm concerned.
0: M0SCS, yeah, I don't really know much about them, to be fair, but yeah, it is extremely lightweight, so it weighs about, I don't know, 3/4 of a pound, something like that. No, about a pound, I guess, maybe. It's very lightweight. It's got a very short boom, so it's only about, it's less than a metre. The boom length is just under a metre, and it's got 5 elements. But the nice thing about it is that you can slide the elements. So if you push the elements sort of one way on its fixing point, it will slide. So you can fold it flat, put it in a box, and forget about it. And you just need to slide the elements back into the middle. There's a little marker on it. You use a wing nut, you tighten them up, and connect your PL259 connector, and off you go. But it's not the best. It's pretty deaf, I reckon, as well. But it, you know, it is what it is. And in fact, actually, the club, the Verulam club that I now belong to, they're doing a fox hunt on Monday. So I'm probably going to go along to that. So that'd be quite a good laugh for Dave, over.
1: Great fun, fox hunts. I haven't done one for such a long, long time. And I used to go out and have all the gear. I was very good at it, DFing, actually. I've been known to find people with just a handheld before now. And it's easy if you know what exactly you're doing. But, yeah, that should be a lot of fun. I hope you have a good time doing it. Just in the kitchen, going to make myself a quick cup of tea and maybe a sandwich for my lunch or something like that. But, Simon, I'm going to disappear, let somebody else use the network to call through or whatever. And just a reminder that we're here moderating today, and I won't stand for any nonsense. It's as simple as that. If you dick around on the network, you will be disconnected. I've had enough of it.

0: Okay. Cheers, Simon. 7-3. Enjoy your afternoon. Over.
1: Yeah. Cheers, Dave. Obviously ruling with an iron fist today. I heard your comment earlier. That was quite amusing. Anyway, so if you've got a vertical, have a listen on 2 meters SSB, because I'm going to go and make myself a drink, and then I'm going to put some calls out. So if you hear me, come back to me. Cheers for now, Dave. Have a good one. M0S clear.
0: Yeah, good luck, Simon. Enjoy. Catch you later. 7-3-2-0 OMK clear.
2: Just before you go, Dave, 2-0 BDS.

0: think he came back to me. I'm not sure. Let me just be clear. Yeah, we built, I used to do a net on 2 meters SSB on 225 for donkeys as long as around the club. And we tried all sorts of things, particularly for those who had to go mobile to use it. And we made one, which we used, you know, the old-fashioned radios, which you get an antenna that you pull up, it's metalwork, isn't it? And we made one out of that. We put eight on each side, and we worked out the actual physical size for 2 meters. And the good thing about it was you could split the boom in half, which we did, because we drilled it out and put a metal spike down it, which didn't interfere with the radiating elements. And they were marked, the telescopic antennas were marked the size for 2 meters, and they were also marked for the size of 77s as well. And the good thing was you could push them down into themselves, fold them away, split it up, and walk away with it. And it was a great concept, and I've still got it here, and I haven't used it for a long time. But I've got a 270s antenna anyway, and what they call aircraft materials. Let me take a bit. And the rotator went, and I wasn't paying £200 for a Kenwood or Yaesu rotator. It's down on the ground now, but it is an absolute superb piece of kit. It really is, and much the same as you, it's probably got spiders inside the connecting boxes and everything. It does vertical and horizontal, and you'd be surprised what you get on the vertical plane of a beam. It works exceptionally well. Two wires to feed it, by the way, for each one. Anyway, on that note, I'll leave it, and I'll pass back to you if you're still there. From 2 Echo 0, Bravo Delta Sierra.
1: Yeah, okay, Brent. Send me some photographs of it. It'd be interesting to see what it actually looks like. I know you tried to paint the picture there, but it's not sitting nicely in my head, but that's for another time. All right, mate, let me go and drink my tea. Turn the PC back on again and take care of business. Right, see you soon. 2E0BDS, G0OMK. Cheers for now.
0: Yeah, we'll do. I'm going to dig it out. We've got the antennas, the folding radio antennas, that, you know, that were in transistor radios. We got them for Maplin's at the time, so whether they can get them on eBay or Amazon, I would imagine you could. And it was great for going portable. It was absolutely great. You just have to keep on putting the markings on where it needed to be, because it was done with permanent marking. Of course, over time it rubs off, so you just do it again. And then just check it on the GDO to make sure, or the MFJ to make sure that it's still in tolerance. Okay, mate, yeah, we'll do. But it worked really well, and you split the boom. You could make it as long as you like and put as many on as much as you like, and it really worked well. 2-0-BDS, clear with you. Catch you for now.
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0: Don't we all? When I knew they were going on there, there were loads of stuff I bought off there, all the mixed bags of capacitors and resistors and, you know, you name it, all sorts of things that didn't even need spiders and those, the whole ICs, the whole lot. They're all sitting there doing nothing. Right, catch you later. 2-0-BDS gone. I've got young man turning the telly off. Turning the King's Speech off, so it just shows you what he thinks of that one. Right, Republican in the making. Catch you later.

Hi, am I being received? This is NW7FJK coming in over Echo Link. There was some issues earlier apparently with some abuse on GB3CR. Just wondering if anyone knows what's going on. Over.

0: Hello, am I being received or not? Keep on the mic, but not hearing anyone. Could someone come back if you can hear me? Over.
1: MW7FJK on the Echo Link Bridge. You were disconnected from Hubnet because you were howling back and you were giving feedback on the network. If you wonder why you were disconnected.
0: My apologies for that. I've just got Echo Link working and it was a bit glitchy, obviously. It seems to be fixed now. I was just wondering what was going on this morning, because apparently there were some issues with someone outright being abusive and lots of people getting disconnected, so I don't know what's going on recently. If anyone can see what's been happening. Over.
1: No, it's nothing you really need to concern yourself about.
0: MW7FJK here again. Yeah. Only for me, so my local repeater GB3CO is one that got disconnected, and I'd just like to know if it's going to be reconnected at some point or if it's permanently disconnected, that's all. If you could let me know, thank you. Over.
1: Yeah, okay, station on GB3PT, no need to keep keying up, thank you very much. There's a QSO going on here at the moment. If you carry on, I'll disconnect it from the network, simple. Yeah, okay, MW7FJ, sorry, stand by. Yeah, okay. MW7FJK. GB3CR was disconnected from the network as well because somebody was just keying up on it with a carrier. And it's not the done thing on the network, unfortunately. And if it continues, anybody who just decides to block out signals, etc., will be disconnected. That's Hubnet for you. It's got to have some kind of control on here.
0: Yep, that is entirely reasonable and understandable. Again, just wondering if it's going to be reconnected, if it's going to stay off for a while, or what the plan is, basically. That's all I'd like to know, because I make most of my QSOs via Hubnet, and that's my local repeater, so that's all I was asking. Back over to you.
1: Yeah, it'll come back fairly soon. Just keep monitoring CR.
0: Okay, many thanks. Have a great day.

a Golf Mike Zero, Mike Romeo Juliet, a GM Zero MRJ. Calling a listening talk group 23526. Five, two, six.

0: Yeah, this is Mike with C7, Prophet Juliet Kilo again. Attempting to respond to the Mike with the Juliet season. Can you hear me okay now? Over.
1: Hello. MRJ, 06 Charlie Oscar, November.

0: 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G0OMK for you.
1: G0OMK, G6ZDP. Yeah, I'm monitoring. Just got my hands out of a bowl of water when you called. Back to you.
0: Oh, you're not washing your tights again, are you? Just to ask you, have you got a thunderstorm around your way or not?
1: No, we got heavy rain. No thunderstorm. Why? You got one now?
0: Roger, Roger.
1: Okay, thanks for the heads up. Because I heard Simon saying he's going to go on to me at SSB. But I don't think I'm going to bother, especially with thunderstorms. And you've got to be careful, haven't you? Oh, no, it's 2 metres. It's not HF because of your tuner. That's what I was thinking of. But I won't bother connecting my antennas then back here.
0: Yeah, it'd be a good move. I've already blown one set of diodes, haven't I? All right. Thanks, Kev. Yeah, thunderstorms in the area. Cheers for now.
1: G6ZDP, channel. Okay, thanks for the heads up. I'll leave the antennas disconnected. I always disconnect them every time. But I heard Simon saying about doing SSB. And I thought, well, I'll start connecting them up and listen when he let us know what he's going to do. And I'll try and work him on SSB. But I've decided not to now. All right, catch you later. G6ZDP.

0: Dave, Mike Savin, uniform kilo proper. Sounds like you're having a moment, Dave. M7, UKP, calling, standing by.
1: Hello, Pete. What do you mean I'm having a moment?
0: The sound sounded like there was lots going on in the background. Echo, echo. Just waving a hand, mate, really. We are currently Motown Portable on the North Welsh coast. It's a little bit messy up here, I'll be honest, in between the sort of showers and blue skies. I've got cameras on around the manor at home, and it's bouncing in Stoke-on-Trent. But not too bad up here. Dave, North Wales coast, in between, let's say, Llandudno and Conwy, sort of Bangor, Caernarfon area. So probably a little bit better than down south by the sounds of it. Seems as though you've been monitoring, and there's a little bit of thunder and lightning perhaps down your way, Dave. Seems as I say, I've got cameras just pointing out the front of the house in Stoke, and it's hitting the wind just like Belio, so I think we're in a dry part of the country for a change, over.
1: Yeah, it's unusual weather for you, isn't it? Normally it's the other way around. Yeah, we've got some thunderstorms here. It's been tipping it down with rain, little bursts and rumbles of thunder and some lightning around as well. A couple of big claps around my area. The echo, sorry about that. I turned on the web SDR and it was automatically on one of the repeaters which is connected to Hubnet. That's why it held back. I'm on IAXRPT at the moment on the computer and just monitoring the network. Yeah, okay. Well, nice to get away, Pete, as always. I think you know Paul's in Spain. I don't know when he's due back. But enjoy your time away, Pete. Hope the sun shines for you. I don't know what the forecast is for up there, but the next couple of days we got some sunshine and showers down here, over.
0: M7 UKP returning. Yeah, we've been up, well, out and about for about a week or so. We're probably at the start of the second week now, just doing an anti-clockwise tour of the Welsh coast. Nothing planned, really. Dave, just sort of winging it a little bit, sticking to the coast on the way back round, you know. Yeah, we're aware Paul is away. He'll be getting homesick now, won't he? Probably into the back end of his second week, maybe. Probably start of his third. He'll be missing his big bed, Dave, over.
1: Yeah, he doesn't stay away for very long, does he? He likes to talk about his comfort and his home comforts, definitely. All right then, Pete, let me not hold up the network. I'm just busy doing a couple of other bits and pieces on the computer here as well. So let me love you and leave you. Nice to hear you. Enjoy your time away. Just give us an idea when you're back home. M7 UKP G0 OMK.
0: Mike 7 uniform, kilo pub returning. No idea really, Dave. It's one of them, you know, turn right, turn left and wing it. Probably, well, we need to be home before the 20th of June, let's put it that way. But I think we probably will anyway. But yeah, we'll probably be out for about 3 weeks or so, back on the fourth week. But again, no great agenda. But yeah, good to talk to you, mate, anyway. And we'll speak again, I'm sure. Say hi to Paul if you hear him on in the morning. Probably a little bit too early for me if he gets on, Dave. And I'll be standing by for anybody else, maybe G8NEI is monitoring. But cheers, Dave, anyway. Have a good day, mate. 7-3 from 7UKP. We're clear for now.
1: Yeah, thanks for the quick shout, Pete. Have fun. I've just logged on to WebSDR again. Gonna have a quick look around the SSB section, see if Simon's about, and maybe hear him. He's on his SSB jaunt this afternoon. All right, 7-3. Cheers. G0 OMK clear.
0: Cheers, mate. Yeah, M7 UKP also clear, but standing by.
2: M7 UKP G6ZDP. Afternoon, Pete. I hope you're all right. Another 2 weeks, I think Paul said he was going to be away for. Another 2 weeks, I heard him say a couple of days ago. Back to you.
0: Kev, good afternoon, mate. It's thereabouts, I think. I haven't really been in touch that often with Paul while he's been away. I think he struggles with one of the repeaters or gateways that we use. I think he perhaps gets on UBNET, but perhaps at different times to me when I'm monitoring Kev. It's like ships that pass in the night, isn't it? You know, you can be only a couple of minutes out and you miss one another. Radio is massive now, Kev, as you know, isn't it? You know, you've got probably 12 bands in front of you on your big radio, and you can usually find something going on most of the bands. I have got HF gear with me, so if there's any action, if somebody can just ping over a frequency, we'll see what we can do. I've just strung up a 20-metre sloper for while we're away, just monitoring and playing a little bit on FT8, Kev, over.
2: G6DP returning. Yeah, I know he had a bit of trouble on his MiFi into HubNet. He had problems there, but I think he sort of sorted that in the end. But I've been talking to him on and off on HubNet while he's been away. But I'm sure he said the other day, I think he was talking to Tony, GW4XDR, and he said another 2 weeks. And I thought, blimey, that's a long holiday, because that'll be about 5 weeks he's been away, if he does another 2 weeks. But, okay on your sloper on 20 metres and your HF. I know Paul hasn't got HF with him, by the way. He said he won't take it because it interferes with some of his equipment in the van. But there you go. All right, I'm not going to hold it. I hope you and Carol are enjoying yourself. Well, you always do, don't you? And I haven't heard Jay for some time on HubNet. All right, I'll put it back to you for one more round, and I'll carry on sorting me bits and pieces out here. M7UKP, G6ZDP.
0: M7UKP returning. All right, Kev, thanks for jumping in. Good to talk to you today. And, we'll speak to you further down, mate. I'll be standing by just in case Jay is monitoring, and then we'll clear. But good to catch you, Kev. You have a good day, mate. M7UKP, we're clear, but standing by.
2: Yeah, 7-3, Pete. Catch you later. G6DP, back to standby.
1: G6ZDP, just to let you know, Kev, Paul sold his 706 Mark II. He was causing, as you say, some interference to his fridge or something like that, but he decided he was going to sell it, which I think was a bit of a silly move. But there we are. Okay, 7-3.
2: Yeah, 6ZDP. I know he sold the G90. I didn't know he sold the 706. That's a shame. That is a shame. But yeah, he did say it was the fridge it was interfering with. All right. Thanks for the update. Catch you later. G6ZDP.
1: Yeah, 7-3, mate. GM0MRJ, I think you were going to call through the system, Max. Go ahead.

she was. This is Mike number three. Mike three. Sierra November. Victor Mike three. SNV. Stand by on Hubnet. And listening for any possible contact, please, on Hubnet. 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

0: MH Hotel Yankee Uniform M3 HNV.
1: Yeah, okay, Andrew. Mike 3 Sierra November Victor returning, Andrew. Yeah, okay, mate. And there's no problem about tomorrow. I'll have everything ready, and we can do that, mate. So there you go. Yeah, and like I was saying yesterday in my text, I'll meet you on that frequency. What I said about only 2 meter band, Andrew, and you can just speak to me as you're driving towards me. If you want to, mate, it's up to you. But I'll meet you on that in the morning if you want. I'll give you the call and just see if you can hear me or not. Well, you'll hear me when you get close to me, but I won't get you from Anfield probably because you're a few miles away from me and I'm only using a handheld. So, all right. I'll pass it back over to you, Andrew, anyway. Mike 8, Hotel, Yankee Uniform. Mike 3, Sierra, November. Victor, back to you, Andrew. Over.

Yeah, okay. Mike, 3, Sierra, November, Victory Turn and Andrew. Yeah, I'll just have a look. I'll think about it. I don't know what to do. But if we've got an amplifier for that band, you see, I'm after something which has got a preamplifier built into it. I need something with a preamp, because the preamps are brilliant. It's 26 dBd gain preamp they have built into it, and that picks up anything weak, anything really weak, or especially on the single sideband. If you're struggling with someone, you can just throw that on, and it brings them in properly. And plus, you've got the power if you need it. And the only time I'd use that, really, is on the calling frequency, just to get out, because there is a lot of European people, they just sit on it. They just sit on 27555, they just sit on it, and they're just, you know, talking in their own language to other people in the same country, and it's hard to get over them, because these guys are using big beams on towers and big linear amplifiers, you know, pushing out 1,000 watts and doing whatever they want, basically, in Italy, and it's hard to get over the top of them. So, hopefully, if I threw on whatever, it'll get over the top of them, and I'll be able to get some good contacts and stuff like that. So that's what I was going to use it for, really, just for the single sideband, and that's it. And I only have to run the radio on 10 whiskies only to drive the amplifier, so it is pretty decent, Andrews. And, oh yeah, and okay on the prices and everything. I'll have a look on Lamco's website in a bit, and see if I can find something suitable, Andrew. Anyway, back to you, mate. Mike 8 Hotel Yankee uniform.

your watts, something like that. It does on sideband, about 700 watts on sideband, and it does around 300 to about 500 watts on.

BBC3PT, which is in Prescott in Liverpool. Both stations are actually on that repeater, so they can hear each other. Just disconnected it from the HubNet network so that they can sit and chat in peace while we don't have to listen to the QSO. G0OMK.

M0FXP. 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

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Over.

she was said, this is Mike number three, Mike three, Sierra November, Victor Mike three, SNV, standing by on Hubnet and listening for any possible contact, please, on Hubnet, over.

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1: Loud and clear, Paul, G0OMK.
0: Yeah, good afternoon, Dave. We're in a large town called, I can't remember, Zaragoza. probably about 100 miles east of Madrid. Yeah, nice to meet you, mate. How are you doing? G0OMK. Beautiful sunny day at the moment, about 20 Celsius. Go ahead. G0CDX.
1: Yeah, all good. Thanks, Paul. Yeah, you sounded great across HubNet, across the network. I can't stick around for a chat, unfortunately. I'm a little bit busy this way, but I thought I'd pop in and say you were loud and clear. Yeah, enjoy the sunshine. Enjoy the break. When are you coming back, by the way? That question popped up with me and Kev, I think. Pete. UKP. I wasn't quite sure when you were coming back. When are you returning over?
0: Well, we're slowly making our way back. I think we'll be on English territory in about a week's time. So I think we get back home around about the end of the month there, Dave. So, yeah, taking our time, stopping off at nice places, having a couple of days here, there and everywhere. Not doing great mileage every day, maybe 120 miles and stop for a couple of days, that sort of thing. So, no big rush. And we're seeing quite a lot of Spain, so quite nice, mate. And the weather's been pretty good. We had a day of rain in Alicante. And since then, it's been all right.

0: it's been nice. A little bit windy this morning, but nothing to worry about, mate. We had one night on the beach. It was just lovely. All right, mate, I'll let you get on with whatever you're wrapped up in. Good to hear you. And we'll catch up soon. G0OMK, G0CDX.
1: Yeah, okay, Paul. Plenty of time to catch up when you get back. Enjoy your stay. 73G0OMK, clear.
0: Yeah, 73G0CDX in Echo Alpha.
2: G0CDX, Mike 7, Uniform, Kilo, Papa, Stroke, Portable. Paul, are you receiving me? Over.
0: Yeah, Roger, Peter. Good afternoon. We just arrived at our site for two nights. We did look at a campsite near which where we are, but it was so expensive that we decided to actually... we might as well carry on using the leisure batteries and the shower room that we've got. Anyway, how are you, Pete, and where are you? G0CDX, go ahead.
2: UKP or Italian. Still on the North Welsh coast, mate. I think this is probably the beginning of the second week, ish.
3: Yeah,
2: so ninth day, I think, something like that. We're just making a slow way round, really. Moving off this site tomorrow, so that's onto a third site, just near to Caernarfon. Just a slow road round, Paul, no agenda, you know. I haven't really booked anything up from there, so just making a slow way round. Current weather, a little bit cloudy. It's a bit of everything, really, to be honest. We've had a bit of rain this morning. We've had sun burning your brains out. We've had patchy clouds. I don't think it knows what to do, really, on the coast. We're sort of half getting ready to go on a bit of a trek, but just been playing a little bit of radio, really. Spoke to Jay, spoke to Dave and Kev earlier. A little bit of FT8 last night. I've got all the HF gear with me, you know. I set up a little bit of a sloping 20-metre wire just to get on the 40-metre bands. Made some contacts last night and a few this morning. Nothing exotic, but just playing the radio game, Paul, over.
0: Yeah, OK. PG0CDX stroke Echo Alpha returning. Well, we had five nights on a campsite in Alicante, which was less than £20 a night, all the facilities. But we haven't been on a campsite since or before, even when we was in the UK. And we've been away now, I think, about 16 days. So we've had about 11 nights without being on a site. We might try and get a site in the next couple of days, but the one we looked at here was like £30 a night plus electricity. And get this, you couldn't get on there till 3 o'clock in the afternoon. So I sort of looked at it like, well, your first night, and you got to be off by 12. So your first night's costing you over £30, and then you got to pay electricity on top. And, you couldn't even be on there for 24 hours. So we ditched that one. We thought, yeah, we're not being ripped off. But over here, Pete, they're so geared up in Spain for campervans and motorhomes. Everywhere you go. We had one site, we went on, which was outside a really nice little village up in the mountains. And it had free hookup as well. How about that? With, you know, waste disposal and... fresh water. The only thing it didn't have was showers. Unbelievable, eh, Pete? About you, G0CDX.
2: Mike 7, Uniform, Kilo, Papa Hurricane. Well, that sounds even better than the site we use in Oswestry, which is Tanqueda Night, all included. So, yeah, free is good, isn't it? It's a shame you probably haven't got a lot of kit that you were drawing off it, Paul, even though it was free. And if the temperature's up, of course, you haven't got your heating running. Perhaps that's where they sort of pitch the stall, you know, reckoning that campers won't be using a lot of electricity. So might have been all solar panels, I'm not sure. But tell us where it is, you know, when you get back. But yeah, good trip for you. You'll be missing your big bed, son. That's part of 3 weeks out, over.
0: Yeah, I can't remember where the site was, Pete. It was in a tiny little village. And I think the electricity wasn't off their solar panels or anything like that. It was off the grid, you know, and it was a proper hook-up box, but you needed the converter to convert, you know, your usual 3-pin plug or, you know, the usual hook-up to one of their plugs. Okay. To a 2-pin, yeah. So that worked well. We just filled up with gas for the van. That comes to £8.50. It was virtually empty, but it was 80p a litre, Pete. So we've got plenty of gas on board now. So, once we worked out how to use it, because that used an adapter that we bought for the gas. I think you've got, you're on bottled gas, and you, I can't remember now, but you know, we had to, these pumps that you go on, the ones over here are a little different to the ones in the UK, but yeah, we're sort of managing all right. Road networks are great, not many potholes over here. You don't see, hardly see any, to be honest. Some of the older roads are in a little bit rough condition, but you know, when you compare them to the roads over in the UK, they're absolutely pristine, mate. And, you know, even when there's roadworks, you don't get, like, great big tailbacks like you get over in the UK, because there just ain't that many people here. So all the roads are pretty empty. We haven't really been on a road that's like the M1 or, you know, busy, busy. When we went through Valencia, I believe, that was quite busy, but even so, it was great. So, yeah, really enjoying it, and the weather's nice, and, you know, it feels great. Let me just take a pip. Yeah, my co-pilot's great. She's doing all the stuff, and, you know, we're getting better. We work well together now on the motorways. Not like we're... No arguments, not like it was when we was in Tenerife. I was going to say, if you're heading, we're heading from Portsmouth, I can't remember when we land, but if you're anywhere on our route, heading north, where we're heading north from Portsmouth, perhaps we could link up for a night or two. Depends on where you are, Pete. We're sort of going to be, I'm not sure if we're coming up the middle of the country. I think it will be mainly up the middle of the country, so, you know, up through the Cotswolds and up through the A1, I think. Back to you, G0CDX.
2: M7, UKP returning. Yeah, if you remember, the van is on LPG, refillable bottles, exactly the same port as you've got on the side of your van. If you remember, I fitted them to this. But it is filling a gas cylinder, yeah, through that little port in the side. But yeah, 80-odd for a litre, I think it's better than over here. I think it was running at about a pound a litre when I last filled up here, Paul. I don't know what it's like now since this crisis down in the Straits of Hormuz, because we haven't filled up really since.

0: As you know, if we're on a site and we're on Lackey, we'll sort of run everything electric and just use the gas for the water, maybe a little bit of cooking. But I haven't filled up, maybe honest, for about, God knows, probably 3 months or so. I think we usually chuck about £12 a year at it, to be honest, if that. So pretty economical, really. Yeah, we've got no great agenda or time limits, Paul. We're probably hugging the coast, so we don't think we're going to be near the middle until we perhaps head, and I don't know when that's going to be. So I think, you know, if the timing's right, obviously, yeah, we'll bump into you. I'm sure we can set something up. But at the moment, just haven't got a clue where we're going to be. And I don't know, a week and a half, and probably the same as you. So we can just keep in touch, you know. It's quite a ways down the road yet, isn't it, for both of us, I think. Anything else to report? We're just getting ready to have a bit of a check, actually, because the weather's sort of... I think it has brightened up a little bit, so just head to one of the little watering holes, I think. Nowhere near a town here. We've had to bus it into Llandudno. And as you know, in Wales, you've got to pay a little bit on the bus, haven't you? It's only £3 a chuck, so neither here nor there. And how's the van been performing, mate? I know you've said about the roads and stuff. The roads in Wales aren't that bad. Certainly better than in the, you know, in England. It's atrocious there. I think they're at least spending a bit of money on the coastline here and spending a bit of money on the maintenance of the road. So I wouldn't say it's been too bad while we've been here. Over.
1: Yeah, Roger, Pete. The band's performed perfect. We did meet a bloke yesterday. He was in a 2004 Mercedes camper van. And he'd broken down. And he was having to wait 5 days to get relayed back by the RAC from where he was broken down. Like yesterday, we met up with him and we had a chat with a couple of English couple. But his turbo had gone, or he suspected it was a turbo. I didn't really get too involved with what the problem was, but they couldn't find a mechanic locally who wanted to get involved with a camper van. So he was a bit gutted, really, that their holiday had come to an end in the middle of Spain. But it is what it is. I said, well, Denise said to him, well, at least you're going to get back without paying the fuel. You know, it's a little bit. Fuel's been good. We paid €151 today, euros that is, so that's about €135 or something a litre. We've been paying about €160 roughly on average for the fuel. If you go on the market, they're all sort of about €180. But if you go in the towns and that and do a little search, they're around about €160, €165. So the fuel's been good. We've been getting about 34 to the gallon out of the van. So it's performed quite well in that respect. But it's all cruise control, really, Pete. You're just sitting at the wheel steering it, you know, in a straight line. It's all cruise control. But the scenery out here is beautiful. So really enjoying it. How's Carol doing? How's her health? Has she got rid of that infection she had there, mate? And how's she doing? Back to you, G0 CDX.
0: Sending you KP returning. Yeah, Carol's top form, mate.
2: Driving me mad.
0: Yeah, driving me crazy. So I was on top form. When she goes quiet, she's not right, and believe me, she ain't quiet. Well, you know that anyway. No comment. It's just giving me daggers here. Good on the van. It's good, isn't it? 34 to the gallon. This does about 30 for a 3.5-ton truck, so it's not a bad mileage, really. And if you chuck the money at the vans, Paul, you've got to be able to chuck the money at the diesel, so it don't matter really. You've just got to keep paying it, haven't you? There's nothing you can do about it, and it's a lot of money be sitting on the drive, so I'd rather be in the van and out and about, mate, than it be sitting there doing nothing. So you just got to do it, haven't you? And just come back with how many miles you've covered so far, you know, and driving-wise, miles-wise, Rog.
1: I was just discussing that with Denise. No idea, mate. Probably about 1,000, maybe a bit more, 1,200. But you know, they've been really steady. Like, you know, we haven't we saw 200 miles or 120 miles fly up for 2 days. When we got down to Alicante, it took us nearly a week to get from home to Alicante. You know, doing sort of, you know, like 120 miles. I don't want to be at the wheel, you know, 6-7 hours a day. I'm happy to just do a couple, 2-3 hours, you know, maybe one day put in a bit more if, you know, we want to get somewhere. But it's been quite a leisurely place, pace at the moment there, Pete. So, yeah, really enjoyed it. And as I say, the driving over here, it ain't hard work. It's not like when you're on British roads, you've got to watch everywhere. You're just on nice dual carriageways, no toll roads, pretty good tarmac, and nothing on it. So, you know, you're just in cruise control most of the time, Pete. So it is really good, and you know, as I say, the vans perform well. Although last night our gas went out, so we filled up with gas today, make sure it ain't that, but it went out in the middle of the night because it was a bit cold last night. We're in sort of northern Spain now, and compared with Alicante, it was like 28 in Alicante, but today it's about 19 and quite sunny. Back to you, Pete, G0CDX.
0: I'm 70KP returning. Yeah, Roger, well, it's a bit funny, really. It's taken you a week yet for Alicante. It's taken us a week to get to Carnarvon. But we are on a bit of a slow trip round with no real target, you know. I know you guys have got to get down there, haven't you, to bump into Kev. So, yeah, brilliant. Got to catch you on here, Paul, anyway. I did have a 5 or 10 with Kev and Dave earlier on. Spoke to Jay. Jay's on top form as well, playing with all his gadgets and gizmos. I'll try and get back to him shortly. I think he's been calling me on Zello. So we'll clear the net, mate, and we'll let somebody else take it. But good to catch you today. Say hi to Denise as well from us. M7UKP. Put it back to you for your final, mate, and then we're out of here.
1: Yeah, okay, Pete. Good to hear you. Say hello to Jay for us when you speak to him. Glad to hear Carol's back to her mouth herself. That's good. You know, hope she didn't hear that. She had my guns and cars. But yeah, good that you're having a good time there. And I'm not sure when we're going to cross from Santander to we can come back early if we want. We can change it, but we'll just see how we go, mate. I think it's going to be our longest trip so far. I think it's going to sort of top out about 30 days, Pete. I think you've done a bit more than 30 days on one or two of your trips, but it's going to be a long trip. But to be honest, it's been it's been like really quite chilled out between the two of us, and we've really enjoyed it. Met some nice people. Met up with Kevin and his wife. And when you say you're speaking with Kev and Dave, I take it you mean Kev from Germany, who leaves Alicante tomorrow. I've obviously been in contact with him, and when we met up with him, it was really nice. Anyway, 7-3 for now, and catch up with you soon. M7UKP, G0CDX. 88's to Carol, mate.
0: Mike 7, Uniform Kilo, Papa retain. No, it was other Kev. Kev from down south, near to Dave. They were talking about weather, actually, and weather to take antennas down, because there's a bit of a storm brewing down on the south coast, Paul. Yeah, Carol says hi to a pair of you, Denise, as well. And, yeah, she's got your card marks on her, tell you. And you are in for it. Right, 7-3, mate. All the best from sunny North Wales at the moment. We'll catch you further down, mate. Bye for now. 7-3, we're clear.
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0: Yaki Dar, M7 UKP, we're clear. Standing by though, just in case Jay wants to jump in.
2: Break on the station that's in North Wales. This is Mike 8, Papa Charlie Lima, over.
0: Mike 8 station, go ahead. First name's Peter. We're in between Llandudno now and Caernarfon or Bangor thereabouts. M7 UKP, go ahead.
2: Yeah, this is Mike 8, Papa Charlie Lima. You were a quick, bit too fast on your call sign. I got Mike 7, then I couldn't keep up with you. Yeah, the name this ends Gary, Golf Alpha, Romeo, Romeo, Yankee. My QGH is Bridlington on the East Yorkshire coast, but originally from Anglesey, North Wales. I do believe you're in North Wales at this moment, over.
0: Mike 7, UKP. Mike 7, Uniform Kilo Papa, Gary, just for the record. Yeah, we're just on the North Welsh coast, mate, running a motorhome, just on an anti-clockwise tour, just taking in most of the coast. Location is sunny Stoke-on-Trent. Yeah, I can tell in your voice, mate, that you're from these parts. And, yeah, Bridlington, nice little spot. We've been up there as well. Got some friends up in Yorkshire. Wonder how long you've been up in Brid, mate, over.
2: Not long enough to be called a Yorkshireman. I've been here since 1973. Yeah, but not long enough to be a...
0: UKP returning. You dropped out a little bit there mid-sentence, Gary. Don't know if you still receive me, over. M7 UKP, nothing heard. Standing by.

0: Yeah, apologies from Mike 8, Papa Charlie Lima. My battery went dead and I had to change it fairly quickly. I wonder if you're still there. Mike 7, Uniform Kilo, Papa.
1: Mike 7, UKP returning. Yeah, cheers, Gary. Yeah, you did drop off at the end of a cliff there. Mike, back to you, over.
0: I was telling you, I don't know if you copied it all, I originate from a little fishing village called Kemmers Bay, which is between Amlwch and the nuclear power station. I do believe they're building another one at Wilver at the moment, Wilver B. So, yeah, I wonder if you've been round Anglesey, over.
1: M7UKP returning. Not on this trip, Gary, but we have many times before. We did scuba diving for about 10 years, and

0: at about I think it was a 10 meter or reb that we used to go diving off Camish Bay in Alnwick, and the club had got a wreck that we used to own and dive just out of Holyhead. The name of the wreck avoids me actually, but yeah, we've gone plenty round Anglesey. And on our next stop, Gary, we're just a couple of clicks south of Caernarfon.
1: Oh, very nice. Yeah, well, I used to sail out of Holyhead back in the 60s. I used to work for British Railways Marine Department. Then it changed its name to Stena. And all the other names that it changes, these companies keep on changing names every few months now. Yeah, then moved to Bridlington, and if you look at QRZ, you'll see that I was involved with the Coast Guard here in Brid. Retired now, enjoying the beautiful weather and the walks that we have on the East Yorkshire coast. At the moment, we've got nice sunny and blue sky. And it's not too warm today, but it's bearable out there, over.
0: M7 UKP returning. Yeah, you'll have probably sailed by that wreck that we used to own and dive just out of Holyhead. If you imagine coming out of Holyhead, just out of the breakwater there, I think it's only a couple of hundred metres off the starboard bow as you go out of Holyhead. I think it was probably about 20 metres deep there, so not a deep dive, quite churned up, you know, because of all the traffic. A little bit of a challenging dive, but yeah, we did it quite a few times, Gary. If you know this coast where we're on, I don't know if it's pronounced right, but it's Penmyn Mawr, if you recognise my pronunciation. It's quite close to the pub just off to the right of the A55 that's now called the Gladstone, but it used to be called the Legend, I think. Over.
1: Mike 8 Papa Charlie Lima returning. Yeah, familiar with Penmyn Mawr, yeah, and I know what you mean. So the pub's changed its name. Okay, yeah, and I can remember seeing the wreck marked on the charts a few years ago. Yeah, so there you go. Anyway, I appreciate you coming back to me. I enjoyed talking to you. The station manager has just sent me a text. I've got to go and pick her up. So enjoy your stay in North Wales. Give my regards to the place, and I'll hand it back to you for a final, over.
0: M7UKP returning. Yeah, cheers, Gary. Good to bump into your mate on here. And yeah, my station manager's chomping at the bit. He's got a coat on now. I think the pub is calling, Gary. 7-3, mates. Let us know for your call. Until next time, from M7UKP. Now clear.
1: Yeah, 73s, take care and enjoy yourselves. And looking forward to hooking up with you again for some more catch-up on my past days in North Wales.
0: Roger, roger, mate. Yeah, and good to bump into you. 7-3 from M7UKP, Wicklet.
1: Yeah, this is Mike 8, Papa Charlie Lima, going QRT, and many thanks to the repeat keepers.

0: G0OMK from M0WNT. How you about, Dave?
1: Yeah, good afternoon, Neil. Yes, I am. Go ahead.
0: Yeah, good afternoon there, mate. I just need to pick your brains a little bit. If I put a vertical up, multi-band vertical, and I know you have to have like radials on it. Instead of radials, could I use some kind of like of a metal, like square fencing, something like that, as a ground, or has it got to be independent lengths of radials there, Dave? Because I'm a little bit stuck, mate, because I'm thinking about putting a vertical up, but it's just the radials what I'm a little bit stuck on there, mate. M0WNT.

0: using quarter wave traps, over.
1: I'm not quite sure, Dave, because I don't know which antenna to get yet. So I was just wondering about the radial part of it first off. That's me a little bit I'm probably stuck on, because I live in a bungalow, you see, and I've got to see where I can place it, to where I can put either the radials or some kind of a mesh sort of wire, like thickish sort of stuff. M0WNT.
0: Yeah, okay, Neil. Well, let's use as an example the 4-band or 5-band Hustler trap vertical. It uses quarter wave traps, and any quarter wave requires a ground plane to work efficiently and bring the VSWR down. So what will happen is you can run it without these 4 and 5 band trap verticals. You can run them without ground planes, but they're not efficient as if they did have one. You can use that kind of fencing? Yeah, absolutely. I know people that have laid that under their lawn and they get great results. But for simplicity, if you can run out single lengths of wire, it can be easier for you. But yeah, certainly, yeah, you can use that as a ground plane, Neil.
1: Yeah, thanks for that, Dave. Yeah, the reason why I didn't want to really run like wires, because I've got two dogs, and the bulldogs is probably liable to just rip the wires up out of the ground. So that's part of why I'd like to put like a steel, some kind of steel like square box fencing or whatever it's called. And what sort of size, sort of box, sort of size would I need there, Dave? Thanks ever so much anyway, mate.
0: The longer the better, they reckon. If you can get 4 for each band that you're actually using, that's ideal. You can, there was one stage, I'll tell you what I actually did. I ran out 15 foot. I ran out about 20 of them. Each were about 15 foot long. And that worked absolutely perfect for me. Whether or not I could get it any better if I started running out to the wavelength or quarter wavelength of the trap, whether it would work any better, I don't know. But it worked brilliantly. Good antennas, really good antennas, especially the Hustler 4 and 5 band. They work really, really well. Had some good contacts on it as well. I don't actually use mine at the moment, so it's leaning up against the wall, but still in good shape and all that kind of stuff. But yeah, a ground plane, anything that's going to give you a good radiation, because you've got a low angle of radiation with that particular antenna, and you do have to have a ground plane because it's quarter wave trapped. As long as the ground plane's large enough, I think you're going to get away with it. Back to you.
1: Yeah, okay there, Dave. You know, like the fencing, what they put up around, you know, when like doing like building, they have like these bigger like metal fences, do like squares, metal galvanized stuff. If I get like a full sheet of one of them, put that onto the ground, and then just put some ground straps from the bottom of the antenna to that, would that be sufficient sort of thing as a ground plane? Because I'm sorry to ask you about this, mate, because I don't really do HF, and I'm thinking about going onto the HF bands, you see, and I was just wondering the best way I could actually

0: do it there, Dave. MEM0WNT.
1: Yeah, you could go for that. Absolutely. What I'd be tempted to do is, once I've actually got that particular section of fencing or whatever you're going to use, just make sure you've got continuity around it and that every part is actually making a contact. So go, if you can, from one corner, go in about 2 or 3 feet if you can stretch your continuity leads on your meter, check it there and check another corner going in another section and then alongside another edge or whatever it might be, and just make sure that you're getting continuity across it.
0: Yeah, okay there, Dave. Thanks for that advice, mate. I was using a pair of stuff I could think of with antennas, so I thought I'd just give you a quick shout there, mate, just to give me some explanation. But now I know what I've got to do, mate. I know what bits to start collecting. Yeah, thanks so much again, mate. Anyway, M0WNT.
1: You're welcome, Neil. Any questions? Yeah, by all means, give me a call and see if I can steer you in the right direction. Okay, maybe catch up with you later. M0WNTG0OMK.
0: Yeah, okay there, Dave. Thanks so much again, mate. 73s, mate, and I'll catch you further down. M0WNT.

Node, but it all went horribly wrong, like it's going now.

0: turns out on this rig. I'll give up anyway. I'll go back to monitoring. But it's not working, I'm sorry. But I'm trying to get back to some people on the famous subject. But no luck. JTLR, back standby.
1: Yes, Golf 8, November, Alpha India. This is Mike 7, Mike November Whiskey. Good afternoon. Yes, you are getting into Hubnet. Back to you.
0: Okay. Call sound. Yeah, I don't normally use this rig. This is Go rig, a DJND5, which is normally on the APRS, on the famous 144.8. But like I say, to change a few things around here, I normally use an FDM300. But it's a long story, it doesn't work. It's meant to Hubnet, so anyway. Thanks for coming back to me. Handle this, Jay. Juliet Alpha Yankee. I'm in the gratis stroke content at the moment. Over.
1: Yes, G8NAI from M7MNW. Yes, good afternoon, Jay. So the name here is Tony. My location is not far from Scotch Corner, Richmond, North Yorkshire area. You are getting to the system. You are breaking up a little bit. Obviously, I can see that you are on digital. But as I say, but when things settle down, I can hear you without any problem at all. But occasionally, you do break up. I don't know whether you've got access to a PC just to be able to sort of listen back to your audio recording on the Hubnet monitor at all. The listen online facility, you may be aware of that, I don't know. Anyway, I'll pass it back to yourself from M7MNW back to G8NAI.

0: 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There's a dashboard, you can go to that and you'll see what's going on. So I'm always mucking about. I like it, you know, I like all that sort of paper, but I don't normally use this rig to work through HubNet. But at the moment, it's the only sort of way possible. I have to think about that one. So thanks for coming back with the report. Like I say, check us out on the QRZ.com. And I will also look you up if you're on there, over. You?
1: G8NAI from 7MNW returning. Yes, Jay, I've just had a look on your QRZ page. I can see all the things that you have there. Very, very interesting. Yeah, no, it's sometimes it's just experimenting, as we know, with things, isn't it, really, to find the best sort of situation. I know sometimes with the digital side, it does sometimes get a little bit broken, and depending on how it's coming through the system, I think, as well, and the voice can get a little bit sort of distorted, but I suppose sometimes these things happen. I'm just basically coming through the All-Star system using a node, which somebody kindly helped to build for me, and that's sort of how I'm coming to this system. But I am on QRZ as well, just to answer your last question. Back to you.
0: Okay, Tony, great to talk up with you. I thought it may work before you call, so I'm just ringing. So, yeah, I'll have a look at your QRZ page. Like I say, I do that. The HubNet monitor is great, isn't it? And with his spectrum analyzer. Funny enough, I've just bought a spectrum analyzer. It's just arrived in the post today. But it's an RF, not an audio spectrum analyzer. It's an RF one. And I can't read Chinese. So the user manual is in Chinese. Class 4. So we'll have to look up and see if there's any help anywhere else, like on YouTube. But I've sort of guessed how to use it, but it's on charge now. So that's an RF spectrum analyzer as opposed to an audio one. Love me gadgets, as you can see, probably on the QRZ page. Cheers, Tony. Won't hog it. But like I say, for some reason, can't get in using me Yaesu FTM300. Which is linked to my other FTM300 in my back cave, which is a node. NB6LT, that's the one. NB6LT, that is. So I'll leave you with that thought. Over.
1: G8NAI from 7MNW returning. I hope you get your analyzer sorted out. Yes, I must admit, I can't read Chinese either, I must admit. But there might possibly be maybe an online, sort of look online for the English version, possibly. Otherwise, as you say, YouTube's always a good way to get lots of information. And you never know. I don't know whether you watch Andreas's videos, M0FXB. There may possibly be a video on there, possibly, depending what it is. That's always quite useful. And I'm sure you'll get it sorted out. And good to speak to you. So if I just pass it back to yourself for your final, and then just back to you. NAI.
0: Cheers, Tony, okay. Yes, I didn't think about Andreas. I think actually he is Mr. Wally Express, isn't he, really? He's got the anti having all that stuff.
2: Hello, Jay. G0 India, Mike Delta, bye.

0: Yeah, G0IMD from Mike 7, Mike November Whiskey. Yeah, you may have heard of, he's been talking to Jay. He was having a few issues with his equipment. He's on, obviously, you probably can see it's digital. So whether something's gone awry with this, I'm not sure. I'll pass it back to yourself. The name here is Tony, location not far from Scotch Corner, Richmond, North Yorkshire. Back to you.
1: Okay, Tony, fine business, yeah. Nice sounding audio from you. I'm using an iPhone here on this. And the name is Richard, and I'm on the Great Stone Seafront in New Romney, Kent. Back to you.
0: G0IMD from Mike 7, Mike November Whiskey. Also, give me a pause just in case Jay can come back to us. Yes, good afternoon, Richard. Yes, I don't know what the weather is like where you are, but we've had some quite hefty showers this morning with a bit of hail as well. And you're coming through to the system nice and clearly. I can obviously see that you're coming in via Echo Link. I use that quite a bit off, on and off, and it's a good way to come in, very good system. Back to you.
1: With a short pause, yes, okay, Tony, fine business. Well, it's overcast and grey. We had some hailstones about an hour ago, but that's blown away. So there's just the odd trickle of rain coming out of the sky. Not a very nice day today. And I think it's coming across from the west. When we get the northeast, at least it's cooler, but it's usually drier. Okay, well, if Jay's not there, I won't hold this up. But nice to hook up with you, Tony. G0, India Mike Delta.
0: G0IMD, M7MNW returning. Yes, nice to speak to you. As I say, I think we are due a few more showers. I've looked on the rain radar for the UK, and there's quite a lot going on at the moment on that, you can see. But there we are. Anyway, good to speak to you. As I say, I've given a good pause there to see if Jay was coming back, but it sounds as though he must be having a technical issue there. So I shall say 7-3s for now, and clearing the system, and also thank you to the HubNet team for the use of the system as well. Back to you for your final.
1: With the briefest of pauses, yes. Okay, fine business, Tony. Yes, I've got 3 Shark Open Spot 1s. I've got 1 dedicated to D-Star, 1 to Fusion, and 1 to DMR. Got those ticking over in the background. Also, got a Shark M1KE, which works exceedingly well on everything. But I ain't got it switched on at the moment. Okay, I'll clear from this, since Jay's not there. And thanks for the brief cue, so Tony. G0, India, Mike Delta, Southeast Kent Coast.
0: Yeah, 7-3 for now from Mike 7, Mike November Whiskey.

0: Now this is Golf Mike Zero Delta Yankee Uniform GM Zero BYU, calling for a quick radio check if anyone is about.
1: DYU, Golf One Uniform, Victor Quebec. Didn't quite get the other part of your call sign. Audio's good. I'm on Echo Link anyway, but audio's good. Very clear, over.
0: DYU, I got, I think, Victor Quebec, but thanks for coming back to me. Yeah, I'm just setting up the new handheld. It's an Anytone 890, so good to know I'm getting in okay and I'm sounding fine. Thanks very much for the check. Cheers for now, 7-3s.
1: Yeah, no worries. You've got a bit of hum coming through for it, with you through whether a repeat or whatever. Yeah, it's Trevor and Paul, Golf One Uniform, Victor Quebec. Like I say, you got a bit of hum coming through. I don't know if you got it plugged into a power supply or whatever. But, yeah, everything's clear except for the hum, over.
0: Yeah, Trevor, GM0DYU. Yeah, I've been trying to get rid of that hum for quite some time. It's not related to the power supply on the little node I built, or the little radio unit. So, but thanks for letting me know about the hum. I thought I'd kind of bombed it out, but obviously not. So, I'll say 7-3s. Thanks for the contact. The name here is Mike, by the way, and I'm up about 20 miles north of Aberdeen. G1 Uniform Victor Quebec, GM0DYU.
1: DM0DYU. Okay, 73, and I'll expect you'll get it sorted out. Cheers for now.
0: Yeah, much obliged, 73.
2: GM0DYU, do you copy G0OMK? My name's Dave, you copy?
0: G0OMK, Dave, good afternoon, this is GM0DYU, the name here is Mike.
2: Mike, good afternoon. Just reference the hum that you've got coming through. It's quite low frequency. I'm just wondering what your CTCSS is set at the moment, over.
0: Yeah, I did read somewhere that a very low value of CTCSS towards the bottom end of the range could cause some hum. So I set mine up to 91.5 or whatever it is. It's up that end of the range anyway. Back to you.
2: I was going to suggest set it a little bit higher if you could do, Mike, and see if that makes any difference. It's possible that you're getting some RF splashback on the CTCSS. Possible. Not quite sure, but it's worth a check, over.
0: Yeah, all copied. Yeah, thanks for that. I'll maybe have a look at doing that this afternoon while I'm tinkering about with radios. So, but yeah, that was the gist of it. I did read somewhere that some of the radios kind of feed back and kind of modulate the power supply a little bit depending on the CTCSS. So I will. I'll set it up to a bit of a higher frequency and see if that helps. Thanks for the suggestion anyway. That's grand. G0OMK, GM0DYU. 7-3 for now. Thank you.
2: Yeah, you're welcome, Mike. Good luck with your quest. 7-3, G0OMK, clear.

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0: KC4LYN, KC4LYN, Golf 1, Uniform, Victor, Quebec, call.
1: Yeah, Golf 1, Uniform, Victor, Quebec, Victor, Quebec, make sure I got that right. KC4LYN, go ahead, sir.
0: Okay, now Golf 1, Uniform, Victor, Quebec, returning. Neighbor sends Trevor. I'm in Poole in the county of Dorset on the south coast of United Kingdom. I see you come up on HubNet there, so I got your KC4LYN, yeah, that's correct. Yeah, I've seen you on there, and I thought I'd come back to give you a shake, see if nobody else come back, unless I didn't dekey the mic. So, Golf 1, Uniform Victor Quebec, returns to you there, sir.
1: Well, thank you, Trevor. Appreciate the call. I was trying to get a hold of M0FXB. He's a fellow that does videos on YouTube. I had a question for him, but you'll do. I'm glad to make your acquaintance. My name is Lindell, Lima Yankee, November Delta Alpha, Lima, located in Virginia, just east of the capital city of Richmond. Trevor, over.
0: KC4LYN, okay, Golf 1, Uniform, Victor Quebec, returning there. Yeah, I've heard that call sign. I've seen some of his videos. And very good videos there. I know a few amateur radio operators. I bought stuff off of. I bought the, what's the name of the guy now? I bought some spirals, tuning coils for aerials. And I bought the Whips as well. And he's a guy in Britain which does a lot of the tuning coils. We have a tuning coil, stick it on a mag mount or a spike in the grain, chuck out some grain wires, and then you tune it with a little thing which goes up and down, like an electric aerial, but it's manual. KC4.

0: YKM, Golf One, Uniform, Victor Quebec, returning.
1: Yeah, I've actually seen an expose on those coils from some of the British ham radio operators. I'll catch M0FXB's videos once in a while. You know, what he doesn't gain in views, he gains in volume, because he does a lot of videos. to set up an all-star workload using a Pi board and a soundboard for an Olinko style radio. And I had a question as to whether or not I needed to upload the Pi software. And he seemed like the guy to ask. He's talked about HUDnet several times, so I've looked it up. I actually listened to it. It's part of my favorites on my list here. I generally don't say a whole lot on EchoLink, but I figured I'd pick his brain if he was around, Trevor. Over.
0: No worries there. Golf One Uniform Victor Quebec returning. I don't know what radio you're using at the moment, but you'll come through HUDnet anyway. I'm an SSTV man myself. I like KGSTV, SSTV as well. I like stuff like that, experimental stuff I like. You know, I do digital on digital, where I send use a digital setup to send a digital photograph. But it's C4FM with SSTV. That's my main thing to do, so I love doing little things like that. I run a 991A here, an FTDX10, and lots of other little radios here, an ICOM 706 Mark IIG, just trying to get the link working so I can connect all my computers to my radio. So I've got a triple screen here and one computer, which I can use the COM ports to set each radio on a different screen. That's what I do, and I love it. KC4, YKM, Golf One, Uniform, Victor Quebec, listening.
1: Yeah, okay, KC4, LYN, returning. I'm looking at it right now on M5 Alpha Mike Lima's website, it looks like. This is slow scan, if I understand it correctly. Or is it slow scan? It looks like it. Where are you operating? I'll watch for you. Are you on 20 meters? That's probably going to be my best shot to you. Possibly 15. Band conditions are not across the pond right now on 12 and 10 meters. At least I haven't heard it for a while. Where are you functioning SSTV, Trevor? Over.
0: Golf One Uniform Victor Quebec returning. Yeah, 14-230 upper sideband. I've got both my radios set up for that. I use an FTDX10 to transmit on use the USB CAT cable, which any USB does it, and I use my 991A it's the same. Got that USB input onto the computer. I've got a standalone computer for that, but I want to get everything set up so I can use one computer, adjust the COM ports, so I can just have two different screens going, one screen for one sort of SSTV, and another one on KGSTV. That's a bit difficult because it pixelizes. It means that it copies a photograph or a picture. It puts it in pixels on the screen, individual pixels, and it builds up it like that. It's not like SSTV where you just send it out. I got a call sign where I do it, and it gives me the a digital call sign, does it in Morse to show people everything else. But I've had good results all across Europe. I've had it into America as well, New Zealand, Australia. So I'm really good because my call sign and my email address is transmitted as well. So people pick up at, they get me call sign and email. And I'm on QRZ as well and QRZCQ. But I love SSTV. Anything like that, I'll just go to town on it. That's you, Lindell. KC4LYN.
1: Okay, wonderful. I've not seen this software. I've typically got my nose in anything digital. I'll have to look at this. Yeah, the typical slow scan television is just facsimile. This looks like it might be a little bit different. The display they're showing on the website has got some pretty good clarity. I can see that it's quite different, actually, than facsimile. So you've just sparked my interest, Trevor. Over.
0: Golf One uniform, Victor Quebec. Yeah, Roger on that. My brother's an amateur radio operator anyway. My dad used to do amateur radio operator as well, but he's passed away now. But yeah, with facsimile, it's black and white. But with SSTV, there's so many modes on SSTV, whether it's Martin 1, Martin 2, black and white modes. And I use MMSSTV. That's what I found, which works really well on my computer. It works really well on my radios. And another thing with that software, once you receive a transmission, if you look at in the dialog box, it gives the guys, the person's call sign through that. So you just see his call sign. And I've had quite a few emails from people who've received me, and like that. Over.
1: Yeah, sweet. I'm curious. I've been looking for activity over the past couple of years for fast scan television here in the United States. Of course, that wouldn't, on the frequencies that we operate here, would be in the UHF spectrum, and I would never reach across the pond with that, obviously. But is anybody doing fast scan in Great Britain? Over.
0: Hey, Roger on that. We do ATV and ATV amateur television. We've got a couple clubs in the UK what does amateur television. I don't know if anybody doing fast scan. I'll have to look into that myself because I think fast scan, it's just, it sends a picture out a lot faster. I would presume you could use it on HF. I'm not too sure. I'll have to look into that. But as long as my SSTV works, I get some great results. I'm going to give you 73s, and thanks for the contact. You can find me on QRZ.com or QRZCQ.com. And I've got some stuff coming from Amazon in about 20 minutes, and I will make myself a coffee. Nice to talk to you, and back to you for your final, and thanks so much for the conversation. Over.
1: Oh, yes, sir. Ditto. Right back to you. Well, ATV and fast scan are, it's just semantics. It's the same thing, so. Okay, enjoy your your evening in your case. It's just coming up on afternoon here. You're approaching your evening. 73s, enjoy your projects. And thanks for the call. Kilowatt Charlie 4, Lima Yankee, November clear.
0: Yeah, when you get on to, if you do SSTB, I don't know what radio you're running, you can use a USB port on a computer. And it plugs into the back of most radios, does USB. 73s, and thanks for the contact.

0: uniform, Victor Quebec. I think the station calling from Bulgaria. Didn't quite get the call because I was watching the television. Over.
1: G1 UKV, I think it was. My mind's going. Call sign is Golf 7, Lima X-Ray Bravo, also known as Lima Zulu 1, Lima X-Ray Bravo. Home is then is Bill, operating from southeastern Bulgaria. On a lovely sunny evening now, and sun's just going down. And it's about 22 degrees C. Back to you there, Trevor, G7 LXB.
0: G7 LXB, Golf 1, Uniform, Victor, Quebec. Yeah, QDH is Paul, Papa Oscar, Oscar Lima Echo, on the south coast of Dorset. On the south coast of England, in Dorset. Very nice to talk to you, Bill. I'm surprised we had a couple of calls today, and I'll just leave the radio on. I'm going through Echo Link anyway, because tonight I've got a network. My brothers and my friends doing a net tonight on 2 meters. But yeah, very nice to meet you. It is 17:29 here, and the sun is still out, and it's been quite a nice day today. We did have some rain this morning, and but it's all cleared off now. Golf 1, Uniform Victor Quebec. Golf 7, Lima X-Ray Bravo.
1: 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I'm keeping with my UK call sign because it's registered into Echolink as a UK call sign, and I can't seem to get my Bulgarian call sign to go into it, Trevor. Yeah, it's a pleasant evening here. We're 2 hours in front, so it's 19:30 at the moment here. I'm just sitting out in the barbecue area, and I've just got the tablet switched on, to be honest with you, and going by Echo Rig. And I just thought I'd give a shout out and see if there's any life around. It's not like it used to be years ago when I used to live in the UK. This time of night, or, you know, 5:30, every repeat you come across will be full of mobiles, and you have to wait your turn to get on there, especially in the London area. But nowadays I look at it and I see them all empty. So it looks like 2 metres is losing its function a little bit from what it used to be in my day. But like yourself there, Trevor, I'm a little bit long in the tooth, as you may spot by the call sign. Back to you, my friend. G7 LXB.
0: G7 LXB. Yeah, the call sign is Golf 1 Uniform Victor. Quebec, one of the last G1s to be issued, Golf 1 Uniform Victor Quebec. Yeah, it is a little bit daunting because I listen on a lot of the repeaters because I've got a big station here. I've got two long wires, a 70 meg aerial up. I got two 2 meter aerials and 7 centimeters. Got 1.2 meter dish, and I've got a 50 meg aerial up as well. But yeah, it is getting a little bit sparse. But with all the digital modes like Echolink and hotspots and stuff like that, it's go through internet. But I'm all for that. Oh, you know, that's why I always go on Echo. I'm on Echolink at the moment, like I said. But it's all radio work. You know, FT8, it's radio work. FT4, it's radio work. SSTV, radio work. You got to put effort in to get the best out of what you've got, especially because I do have SSTV. It's great when I get replies, emails back from people who've received my pictures, the signal reports, and they put comments on there. So, yeah, it's all radio, and, yeah, can't understand why Echolink won't take your call sign unless you haven't got a license to send it to them. Or yeah, because I got my call sign comes up on the desktop here. Okay, Golf 7, Lima X-Ray Bravo, Golf 1, Uniform Victor, Quebec, listening.
1: G1 UVK. UVQ, get it right this time, hopefully this time, Trevor. I'm lousy at other people's call signs, always have been. unless I write them down, I've got nothing to write it down here, so a bit of a problem. Yeah, I operate all bands from top band to 70 centimetres. And here, the repeaters are very sparse, and my nearest repeater is 70 kilometres away. But fortunately, it's on top of a mountain about 5,000 feet. So I can sit here with a little handheld and get a perfect signal into it, no problems at all, anywhere around the house from 70 kilometres away. So it shows you what a good line of sight I've got to it. I can actually see the mountain from here, just about, depending on the weather conditions. But but it's not so much traffic here. Again, you know, I did have 1.2 gig, but there's absolutely nobody, not a soul here using it. But when I've transmitted via a couple of repeaters that are fairly distant to me, and a young fella come back to me in Romania, and he was over the moon. He'd only had his license about 5 days, and he was dancing up on the spot. He was speaking to somebody in southeast Bulgaria. Made his day. I'm pleased about that anyway, because that's what it's all about. Yes, I'm not against any particular mode. If you want to use it, use it. So what? You still have sort of technical background to do it, you know, to understand it. And yes, I can't register my license here. I've got a license here for obvious reasons, but it won't echo. It won't recognize it, because we don't get like a paper license or a one on record that they can look at. So that's where the problem comes. It's not I haven't got one. So even if the police come round to look at the antennas and wonder what the hell they were all about. And I was stopped once with a handheld in the car, and they thought it was a local bank robber the way they went on, until I showed him out work and actually contacted the regulation people by their equipment, and found out that I did have a license. Back to you there, Trevor. G7 LXB.
0: G7 LXB, Golf 1 Uniform, Victor, Quebec. Returning. Yeah, no worries. Yeah, I'm in Poole in Dorset on the safe coast of the United Kingdom now. So, even Echo Link's getting a bit sparse at the moment. But, there are plenty of hotspots around anyway, and plenty of nodes, which people set up to do nodes. So I got one up near me. It's about a mile away, and you can get all over the world on that. But I still speak into a radio to it, which makes a difference. FT8, I've seen a bit on Facebook about FT8, and people were saying it's taking the fun out of radio, but you still got to have the knowledge to do it. You still got to have knowledge to set it up. It's like my SSTV. I had to figure out how to set up my 991A and my FTDX10. How do I set my computer up? And I just run through USB cables from my computer to either one of the two radios. But it's still got to do it. You got to get the drivers and stuff like that. But and then you got to collect all the pictures you want to send out. MMSSTB. You've got loads of different modes on there. There's not just one mode, like Martin 1, Martin 2. It's loads of different modes. You can send in black and white. But that's me anyway. So, okay, I better I'll sign off now, or go and make myself a coffee and wait for the Amazon guy to come. Supposed to be here soon anyway. Golf 7, Lima, X-Ray, Bravo. Bill, Golf 1, Uniform, Victor, Quebec. Thanks for the contact. Makes a change to read someone in Bulgaria. But I have talked to Bulgarian before. Over to you, and then I'm going to go in monitoring mode.
1: 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Get it right.

0: He's having Alex B. Yeah, all copy there, Trevor. Yes, the quick one on that Bulgarian few people. I actually, I was listening on CB one day, and I could hear guys in Bristol absolutely 100% crystal clear. Obviously, conditions were exceptional. So I give them a shout on CB, and you'd have thought I'd had a gold cup each day with over the moon. They didn't believe me at first that I was in southeastern Bulgaria. But when they finally did arrive at the fact that I was, and they were over the moon with that. Just a funny one, though. There's very little D-Star operation here. So I connected to the web and went via D-Star that route to get to a local server. And when I put a call out on the American frequency, on Channel A, I think it was, American one, I had a pile-up. Believe it or not, I had a pile-up on D-Star. I think every American had never heard anybody from Bulgaria before, because there's very few D-Stars here. And, I was an hour and a half, and I was using a handheld, just plugged in onto the computer to go to the net. And, or to the link, should I say. And, after an hour and a half, the radio was red hot in my hand. I didn't have a chance to change to a main set. And made a lot of people happy, especially those people who were trying to sort of get exotic call signs, which they thought Bulgaria was, because nobody had ever heard anybody from Bulgaria ever before. There we go. Okay, then, Trevor, I better let you get about your business, mate. Thank you very much for coming back. It's been a very pleasant chat, and hope to catch you again in the future. I'll look for this repeater again. I'll mark it down as a favourite. 7-3s, my friend. Have a good night. G7LXB.
1: G7LXB, 73's here. Keep plugging the radio, and you get some other people. Golf 1 Uniform Victor, Quebec, in standby mode.
0: That's 7-3's, Trevor.

0: Yeah, this is Mike 6, November, Victor Oscar. Is there any way you can give me a quick radio check, tell me if I'm getting all right, please?
1: M6, NVQ, I think. November, Victor Oscar, I think it was. Tell me if I'm wrong. G7, Alex Bay, yeah, perfectly readable into it, no problems at all. Name is Dennis Bill, operating from southeastern Bulgaria via Echo Link, over.
0: Yeah, Roger, yeah, you're pretty well right. It's Mike 6, November, Victor Oscar. And I'm Dudley West Midlands. It's a bit strange that that Dudley and the house we live in we rent off of a lady that used to live here for years, and she now lives in Bulgaria, and she rents the house to us. Back to you.

0: She said that explained there was a bit of a noise first, saying my friend, so it's a bit slow coming back to her. I didn't catch that. Did you say she'd moved to Bulgaria over?
1: Yeah, Roger. Yeah, she moved to Bulgaria a few years ago. I think about 6-7 years ago, maybe a bit longer. She's got her own place there. She's just bought another place, and I think she's just in the process of buying a cafe or something over there as well. And she breeds dogs over there. And she shows them a lot over that way. Back to you.

0: Did you receive my last transmission? It may have been me not hitting the button correctly there. Yeah, what is the lady's name? I may even know her, over.
1: Yeah, Suzanne Conway. Yeah, she breeds dogs and shows them over there. And she lives in, I don't know exactly whereabouts in Bulgaria, but she's got a couple of properties over there. Back to you.
0: She's having that with speed. I think I know the lady. I think I've met her once before. And when you said she's buying a cafe, it rang a bell with me. Somebody's looking at buying a cafe or thinking hard about it. And yeah, maybe a small world. She may be, if it's the one I'm thinking of, she lives about 40 kilometres away from me. But there's quite a lot of Brits around this area, so I may be mixing her up. I'll look on Facebook when we finish chatting and make sure it was her. But I think it is. There we go. It's a small world there, over.
1: Yeah, roger that, yeah. You can get us on QRZ. You can pick us up on there, whereabouts I am. And as long as you remember, it's Mike 6 November, Victor Oscar. Mike 6, not very obvious. Back to you.
0: You said Alex B. Yeah, I remember that a lot easier, not very obvious, rather than the letters. Thanks for doing it that way, because that's mine is lazy exposer. Yeah, that's the way I put mine, as a lot of people tend to remember that, you know, the call sign itself. But I also have a Bulgarian call sign, which is LZ1 LXB. So I kept the last three letters the same. Just it made it easier for my mates out in UK. They'd recognise the call sign straight away and come back to me. But yeah, it's good fun. It's good fun there. How are you enjoying the hobby there? Hope you're doing well there. Are you going to work up to the next licence, or are you happy where you are, over?
1: Yes, I'm 6 MBO aware. Yeah, I'm severely dyslexic, and I've got a bit of Alzheimer's now. And having a bit of trouble with things, so I'll be sticking with the foundation license, and we'll see how it all goes. But I've been licensed for all about 8-9 years, I suppose, maybe a bit longer. I used to live at Hull, or just outside of Hull, and I was a member of a club up there. I was on the committee of that club as well. And I'm a member of the Wolverhampton Club down here. And I'm on the committee down here. So I'm going to have to get going. I've got a quarter of an hour or so before I'm going to get going. And get to the club. I've got to pick up a couple of guys on the way in. So quite busy chasing around every degrees in circles. My email address will be on QRZ. You can always drop us a line. Back to you.
0: Yeah, roger there. Well, I'm glad you're enjoying it. Yeah, I mean, it doesn't matter what license you got. You're just curious whether you're going to upgrade or not. But if it's doing what you want it to do, that's what you want. And that's the end of it. You know, whether you're not here, the power requirements are different. We're allowed to use 1,350 watts here with a pool license, but you can't operate here unless you have a full UK license, foundation or intermediate, not cut the ice here. Well, you're allowed to use 2 metres, I think it is, and that's it if you've got an intermediate license. So it's upset quite a few people here. But there we go. Last thing, I didn't catch your name. I don't think I heard your name at all there. So you just tell me your name and I'll make a mental note of that. I'll put it into the tablet that I'm using right now. Anyway, you have a good day. Thank you very much for coming back to me. Most enjoyable chat there. And enjoy your club evening. G7LXB.
1: Thank you. Yeah, roger that.

0: I thought B.O.B. Bob, and I'm Upper Cornwall Dudley, and you, as I said, you'll get some cure, I said, and yeah, stranger, you live fairly close to where you think Suzanne is. Yeah, if you do us a favour and look up my email address, m6mbo.robin@gmail.com, but you'll be able to look that up on the QRZ. Drop us a line, and I'll be able to respond to you, get my wife to help you, help me, because I can't have trouble with reading and writing. As I said, I'm severely dyslexic, and I stutter a bit now, and all sorts of problems, and I'm 75 now, so a few turns on the coil. So anyway, it'd be nice to hear from you. Anyway, 73's for now. You take care of yourself. Don't do anything I wouldn't do, and you'll be fine.
1: G7FXP, yeah, all copied there, Bob. Yeah, I've got 78 turns on the coil, this thing, so we're not far apart, mate. And yeah, I feel myself going downhill weekly now, but there we go. You can, not much you can do about it, just live with it and enjoy what you've got. Okay, mate, you have a good day there, and I'll try and see if I, when I get indoors, see if I can find your email and drop me a line, and don't worry too much about the communications on it. You're getting well, doing well. Yeah, so just put my call sign into there, and you can watch when I turn up, and give me a shout that way anytime you feel like it, mate. You have a good day there, Bob, and enjoy your club tonight. G7 Alex, please. 73's, my friend.
0: Yeah, Roger. If you drop us an email, put your call sign on there and that, and roughly where I basically live is sort of the time to do, and I'll speak to you again sometime. You take care of yourself. Bye for now.
1: Yeah, 73 Bob, G7 Alex, please. Standing by.

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0: That's a lot better.

0: seemed quiet on here, so and we're in that dead zone now, mate. It's 25 past six. Isn't this where he went off last time?
1: Probably, we'll see how it goes. I'm probably the CR today, I think. It was going off, maybe because of the wind, but yeah. I was up about channels, well, on my number channel, about 80, I had to scroll right down to number 4. I normally got CR on the other BFO, but trouble with the radio, I've mounted it, it's left-handed, isn't it? Whereas I'm right-handed. Makes it a bit awkward at times. Back to you.
0: And when I see her returning, I'm just being honest with you, I meant to have a look at that on, was it Saturday when we had the thing? I don't think I've actually seen it last night. I think I glanced at your car once and saw something on the dash or somewhere, and I thought, oh, I must have a look at that, and then probably forgot, so I've not actually seen it yet. Before, I was just having a scoot through before, as you do, just looking at things, and I was looking at a few Flex radios just out of interest, and it was amazing. There's a Flex Radio 6700, I think it is, or whatever it is, at Radio World. I think it's just been reduced to 1700 quid. Same radio at Lynch's, 3,000 quid second hand. There can't be that much difference in them, can there? You know what I mean? One might have a slight scratch on or something, but it did say on that firmware, the current firmware is paid through to November 26. And I think that's what that other lad was on about, that they've started charging like subscription service for firmware and stuff. So anyway, I promptly went away from that. Back to you from Mon ICL.
1: I'm an ICL MVZT. That's a big price difference, isn't it? Both second-hand units, I presume, yeah. Where's Lynch's again, isn't he? Say no more. Christ, there's a pretty big wagon down here. Oh, they've blocked the two lanes off. Yeah, yeah, you're getting tempted, aren't you, looking at Flex? You'll have a Flex before now, or something pretty similar anyway. So you can update it, keep it future-proof. I'm on ICL, maybe it's ET.
0: They let it drop out by mistake. And when ICL returning, just make sure I've owned it. Yeah, it looks all right. I'm not so sure. I've got the 5,000 working. Well, let's say working it. I think I've sussed the problem out on that. It's... reading the manual job as well. Because there's a menu for tuning power, which you can set anything from 20 to 200 watts. And I was messing about with that and all the rest of it. It didn't seem to make much difference. But it's tuning fine. It's clicking away and it's going right down to, you know, 1 to 1. But then when you key up, it's 1.5. Or, I mean, it's still not bad, you know what I mean? It's doing better than getting it down. Anyway, I think it's... then I found out that the tuner menu is only for an external tuner. It didn't make the... You think they put ext tuner would power some of them. I assumed it was the power of the tuning. So you actually use the power knob, which is strange, because I don't think you do that with any other Yaesu radio, or certainly any other mod. But it tells you to put the power up to 200 watts when you're tuning. And it says turn the power fully clockwise, 200 watts. Hit the tune button and all the rest of it. And I think it's just a bit of RF and stuff at that power causing problems. I've actually found it tunes far better at 5 watt, which is the minimum it'll do. So I've been messing with that today. So I don't think the manual is correct on that. I think tuning at 200 watts is a bit excessive. Back to you from Edmund ICL.
1: MAVZT returning. I've never heard that before. And like on the SDRs, it's automatically 5 or 10 watts. I know the 1700 was and the 710 tuner. 5 watts. I think even the 7000 does. No, the 7000 can't. Stupid boy, he hasn't got a tuner. But it's strange that. There must be a type error or something wrong. Actually, If you put an external meter in line and see what it actually, if you've got a meter, I'll do it to tune the watts anyway. Put another meter in line to see what it is when it's tuned up, see if the needle flicks over.
0: Well, I've got a feeling he should say turn it anti-clockwise, not clockwise. I checked it, so, because I thought, am I missing that? I misread that. But it says turn the power knob fully clockwise. And I've got a feeling that should say anti-clockwise. And maybe, or even, you know, start anti-clockwise and just work your way up a bit. But it seems very excessive to tune a 200 watt. And it's definitely... tuning better at fact, which I would imagine it would, because if there's any, you know, bit of RF coming back or anything like that at 200 watts, you're going to have a big, plus the radio itself is getting hotter as well, isn't it, the tuner. The problem is the internal tuner is between the PA stage and the socket, so it actually tunes basically the antenna socket at the back inside the radio, if you see what I mean. So putting an external meter on it, you can't do anything, wouldn't it? It would just show the SWR of the radio, so... I was thinking of doing that, but when I read up on it, it says it's between the PA stage and the antenna socket, so you wouldn't see, you know, you'd see the power coming out, but you wouldn't see anything. But anyway, it is what it, and the power meter doesn't work when you tune either, so that doesn't help either. When you're tuning, the meter works in SWR, flashing up and down, you know, trying to find it. But I tried that at one point. I thought, I'll just see what power it's putting out when it's tuning. But the power meter doesn't work when you tune the transmitter. So anyway, it's one of them things. We live and learn, about, you know. I've had to admit defeat and get the manual out, but as I say, I'm sure that's wrong. And I think I saw a manual. I think it was the 990, you know, we've got at the club. I was looking at another manual for some reason. It must have been the 990, and that said exactly the same. Turn the power knob clockwise. So I think it's probably someone in Japan in the 2000s, 2008s or 80s was getting the clockwise and anti-clockwise wrong. Back to you.
1: It does seem strange, but a quick Google, AI it. But you're about the icons, because you get a... I think your camera's the same, actually, a multimeter, don't you? You get your SWR, you get your power, get your amps, all in 1 meter. The 7000 does that as well, actually. I know on the 7300 dead, I know the 705 does the same. I'm sure the camera does a similar sort of thing, doesn't it? Where you can have, on the meters, it brings up your 4 meters. Including compression, I think, yeah, compression's one of them. And ISC, of course. I'm on the long mile at the moment. It's going towards Clyde. So this could be my last over, because I'm only a few minutes from work, 2 minutes. And like I said, it's just gone half past. I'm later than usual. But the op I'm working with at the moment, he tends to bugger off at 20 past to get change, which is... because then you finish a quarter. So I don't rush in nowadays. I used to get in for 15 past, so I don't bother now, because he couldn't be arsed sticking around to talk to me, so I'm not really arsed, I'm being a bit late. So it could be my last over, mate. Well, it will be my last over, come to light now. So M1ICL, MAVZT, and go and clear, and hopefully catch you sometime tomorrow, probably in the afternoon. 7:30 in.
0: Yeah, the 5000 is a conventional meter, whereas the 890 is a digital representation. But yeah, you can choose whatever you want, or if you select digital, it gives you bar graphs, and it's got everything, all the bars for power and everything, all at the same time, whereas the meter one can't do it. Yeah, no, I've just got the manual there, and it actually says rotate the RF power knob fully clockwise, and it actually says to the right, which is full power. So not only have they got the clockwise a bit wrong, if they have, they've even put to the right just to make sure you get it doubly wrong. Right, I'll let you get off, and I'll probably keep, well, I'll catch you at some point tomorrow. 7:30.
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0: 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M6NQN, anybody out there?
1: Golf One Uniform Victor Quebec. Good evening.
0: M6NQN, good evening. Where about are you?
1: No worries. Call sign Golf One Uniform Victor Quebec. Your call sign M6NQM. I think that was the call sign. Yeah, QDH is Paul in Dorset. Papa Oscar, Oscar Lima Echo in Dorset, over.
0: Yeah, it is Mike 6 November Quebec, Mike. Yeah, you got Paul in Kingston in Birmingham. Thanks for coming back. Thanks for coming back and have a good evening.
1: In other words, what was it? M6NQM. Is that correct, over?
0: Yeah, Mike 6 November Quebec, Mike. Thank you.
1: In other words, name the sense, Trevor. QDH is Paul. 73s.

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1: Quebec Delta, G7PCV. You're coming in fine, my end, audio 5. Slight bit of noise on your signal, but other than that, name's Andy.
0: Yeah, thanks for that. I think last time I called in, it was a different signal report, but I was only on a handheld then, so I'm putting out more power as requested now, so great to hear him into the repeater a bit better. Mike 7, Papa Quebec Delta, out.
1: You're perfectly readable. as I say, bit of background noise, but not a lot. Perfect signal, 5-9. Cheers, G7PCV, go.
0: Yeah, received, kind of. I'm quite a distance away from the repeater, so I think I'm struggling more to hear than to actually transmit now. So, maybe need to get the antenna up a bit higher, the M7PQD out.

0: 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A little bit quieter than the other one. What have you done with Mike this morning? Where's that M7 Echo Whiskey Yankee? You out there, Michael? BK3 BCS and Angela.
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0: I didn't hear that. Somebody pushed their button over the top here. What was that? You want to know what the time was over there? Why don't you ask Siri?

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0: Yeah, no worries. You remember how to get there? Okay. VK3, VCS, clear.

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Echo India number 3 Golf United Bravo 3 GUP calling on by.

M7MBQ, this is Mike 7 Kilo Yankee Papa. Yeah, you're coming through loud and clear here. Yeah, coming through lovely. Over.

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1: MVQ Mobile, this is Mike 7 Kilo Yankee Papa. Yeah, you're coming through loud and clear. Yeah, coming through really nice, good audio. Over.
0: M7 KYP, M7 Montevideo, Quebec. Yeah, thanks for coming back. I've actually drilled a bigger hole into the microphone. My handheld in the truck, so I just wanted to make sure that it was coming through okay, and I hadn't actually, well, I took the cover off, so there was no way of damaging the actual receiver. I wanted to make sure it was coming through, so yeah, thanks for coming back to me there. M7KYP, M7MVQ.
1: Kilo Yankee Papa, yeah, just made me smile. I do all these crazy things as well, drilling holes and things, trying to make things a little bit better. Constantly at it. It's all good fun though, isn't it? Over. That's Mike 7 Kilo Yankee Papa, over.
0: M7 MVQ. Yeah, I saw a video on it, and somebody said that, so I bought this anytime 778, and somebody did mention that drilling a hole in the because the mic split is quite small, and drilling into it improves it. And I did a net last night, and I was coming through loud and clear then. I thought, but you know what? Why not? I might as well just give it a go as well. Any little marginal gain. But it's good it's coming through. I did have problems with a stock, the barrel bank, the one that comes with the barrel bank UV5R. I didn't realise that they don't work at all. So I was trying to get through to people and no one could ever hear me. And then once I took that out, then I realised that was a problem. So I think it could be quite common with some of the actual handheld mics.
1: Mike 7 Kilo Yankee Papa. Yeah, I've got I have an Anytone on myself. I was just looking at the size of my hole on my mic. You might have me doing this next week now myself. I'm not sure what model mine is. Mine's the same as the old Yaesu one. It's like a copy of the Yaesu. I'm not sure what model Yaesu, but it's it's quite a nice little radio. I get on quite well with it, except for my screen. On one side of my screen, I'm missing a little digit, which is a little bit annoying. But other than that, it's a nice little radio. I like the Anytones. I just actually got a Anytone 878. The digital handheld as well. That's quite nice, but it's I've got a lot to learn with the digital side of things, as and the DMR. Lot to learn on that in there. Writing a code plug for it at the minute. Over.
0: Yeah, I noticed there's a lot of traffic on this particular repeater with the DMR.
1: Over.
0: Yeah, I noticed there's a lot of traffic on this particular repeater with

0: air miles and come through this repeater, and I don't know how it works, but yeah, there's a guy coming through from Brazil the other day, no idea how that works. I think I'm just going to stick to the analog for the time being. You never know, in the future I might start delving into that. It's just another rabbit hole to dive down, I suppose. But also, if you are going to do this one, I think I went for a point score, and I'm going to bring a little bit and cover a couple of points. You shouldn't be damaging it if I go with you.
1: Mike 7 kilo Yankee Papa. Yeah, the DMR is a very, very deep rabbit hole. I've got my radio working to test it out and everything. And on that Brandmeister, there's, you know what, you can't really talk to anyone on it because the time slot's taken up by the Worldwide 91, which is just people DXing. I don't actually think it's worth going down the DMR route. Now I've done it, I'm not so sure it was worth all the hassle of it when the analog side of things is so great. There's always someone to talk to on the analog side of things. Congratulations on passing your foundation. You know, it's always good to hear. Are you a member of a club yet? Yeah, because, you know, that's a great way to go to learn like information and everything else. It's a really good way to learn about the hobby and make friends and everything else, pick up equipment cheap there as well. Yeah, it's always worth looking into joining your local club. Over.
0: M7MBQ. Yeah, I funny story, when I originally was looking into radio, so I got the valve bank and just started listening in, and it was during COVID, as you know, many people now I've learned sort of looked into it during COVID, and I listened to a few nets, and I actually sent off a few different emails to different clubs to get involved, and I didn't hear anything back from a single club, so I got a little bit well, I just decided, well, if nobody wants me to join, then I won't bother. And I just kind of fell out of it for a while. And then it was only, about a month ago, I picked up the radio and thought, you know, I'd really like to have a call sign and be able to actually broadcast. So, I went online and studied up a little bit. Previously, we're going back a few years now, but I was an avionics technician in the army, so radio and radar were my kind of bread and butter on the aircraft, but it's more kind of fixing them and the technical side of radio and radar. And I think the thing that I found the hardest for the M7 was actually the actual specifics of how you communicate, what the rules were around communicating with people. Because the theory side of it, it was just like revision for me, really, just like revision. But yeah, I might get involved with a club in the future. I'm going to do a few more nets, and I know they kind of meet quite near me, actually. I'm in Bentley, Essex, by the way. So yeah, I might pop along to one of them. What about yourself? You in the club, been in the hobby for a long time, mate? I'm assuming you've been in the hobby for a while. Over.
1: Mike 7 kilo Yankee Papa. No, I actually I only got my foundation ticket in January myself. And funny enough, I emailed Bratz Club, and they've been absolutely fantastic. They really have. I'm studying for my intermediate now. The hobby has really got me. I'm studying for my intermediate now, and the guys down the club are really, really helpful. I'm actually, one of the guys down the club is actually tutoring me at the minute, so, you know, really, really lovely. I'm a little bit dyslexic, I suppose you call it, so he's really helping me. I didn't quite catch your location, sorry, over.

0: M7MBQ. Now, it sounds like it's a good thing to have a tutor that's got a wealth of experience and can not only teach you all of a load of great stuff, but to pass the actual exam as well, because I think sometimes you can chase a lot of stuff which is a little bit irrelevant. But no, that sounds like you've got a great tutor there. So I'm in Bentfleet in Essex. And how about yourself? Over.
1: Mike 7 Kilo Yankee Papa. I'm actually in. I'm on the Isle of Sheppey in Kent. So just the other side of the water from you guys. So just over the other side of the water. I think you've got Essex Ham over there, haven't you? I should imagine that's quite a good club. I don't know if you watched any of their videos online. They've done a really nice group of videos for people studying their foundation. I'm not sure whereabouts they are, like I said, their videos really, really helped me with the foundation. I'm an electrical engineer myself, but knew nothing about, you know, frequencies and, well, I suppose I know a little bit about frequencies, but not a lot, basically. And, I basically watched him his exam videos and took my foundation license and passed it quite easily, to be honest with you. But, like I say now, the intermediate one's a little bit harder. There's a little bit more to that. So, yeah, I'm studying that at the moment and looking forward to getting my intermediate license, my M8 or M9, or whatever it will be. But, over.
0: Yeah, Isle of Sheppey, so you must be getting into that repeater really easy from where you are. I get into it now. I'm on the end time. I can pretty much get into it or anywhere around my way now with the valve fan. It's a little bit more challenging, I to be on a lot higher ground. But with this, I can get into it quite well, but into it really well. So electrical engineering, you know, same as myself, so I'd be interested what kind of field are you in with your electrical engineering, over?
1: Mike 7 Kilo Yankee Papa. I actually served an apprenticeship. I'm a marine engineer, marine electrician basically. I served an apprenticeship with Pendennis Super Yachts in Cornwall many, many years ago. Done a full apprenticeship with them, and the problem is I've forgotten most of it. Like capacitive reactants and all that. I used to know all the equations and everything else, but obviously as time goes on, you forget that you only remember what you used, didn't you? And I'm trying to sort of learn it all again, but I think as now I'm a little bit older, I'm 47 years old now, I don't remember. I can read something, and the following day it's bloody gone. I literally can't remember. You know, I really am struggling with the intermediate side of things. It seems to be a whole nother level of equations and everything else, and I really am struggling to get it to stick in my head. So I'm struggling with it a little bit. Over.
0: Yeah, no, I completely understand. I understand that. You know, I'd forget my balls if they weren't in a bag. But So with your Anytone, is that I should say I'm mobile at the moment. Technically, I'm sat here on the driveway in the truck because I've got the Anytone fixed to a mag mount, so I can drive around with it. But I've got a X200 antenna on the way. The coax is all ready for it, so I should be able to put the Anytone inside and have it as a base station. But I'd be interested, what kind of aerial have you got your Anytone on? Over.
1: X7 Kilo Yankee Papa. My house antenna, I've got a Diamond X50. I'm actually mobile myself at the minute. I am in a... Basically, I work away, where I'm sort of studying at the moment, and I've, between me and you, I've got my exam on Friday. I've got to be careful what I say on here because there might be people in my club listening and I don't want everyone knowing just in case I'll flunk it. So I am staying away in my van tonight, staying away from the family to get my head down tomorrow and study for my exam Friday morning. But basically on the roof of the van I've got a diamond 790, G7900. It's just like a super gain aerial. It's got about 5 decibels of gain on the 2 metre side of things and about 7 decibels of gain on the 70 centimetre side of things. So it's quite a good little aerial on a Magman on the roof of my van. I do really well on it. I can hit repeaters that are, 30, 40 miles away, even using my Baofeng. How about my Anytone? And as for Baofengs, my Baofeng is still my favourite radio. Over.
0: M7MVQ. Yeah, you know what? I take the Baofeng when I go to work, when I get the train, and I have it in the bag. And, I use it all the time. I actually really like, I haven't had any experience with, like, a Yaesu or Kenwood handheld or anything like that. I started with the Baofeng, got a Nagoya 771 whip antenna for it. It's a little bit long, but, it's quite flexible. That really does the job, to be fair. And from what I've heard, I come through really clear and loud on it, so I don't think there's anything wrong with it. I think it's just, you really have to watch the location with it, whereas, with what your setup and my setup now, I can pretty much go anywhere within a sort of, like, the same as you, a 30, 40 mile radius of a repeater, and I can pretty much get into it, whereas with that Baofeng, I've got to find the highest hill around me, and I might be able to get something, but as soon as you get in the repeater and you hit it, and then that's it, just pinged out everywhere else. So, your secret's safe with me for Friday. I'm sure you're going to smash it anyway. I'm gonna have to head back in now. But thank you very much for the quick QSO. Good.
1: Like 7 kilo Yankee Papa. Yeah, really nice talking to you. Sorry, I didn't catch your name. My name's George, by the way. Like I say, if I talk to you again next week, I might be on a different call sign by then. But hopefully. We'll see. But it's a great hobby to get into, and the more and more I get into it, the more sort of friends I'll make. And I've actually made, like, a really good friend over your side of the water. And we're going to go out in a couple of weeks' time and do a POTA day, which is parks on the air thing. So you actually make some really nice friends, and it's a good, nice little hobby. You're learning all the time. It's there's worse things we could be spending our money on. Lovely to meet you, and good luck with the hobby, and keep going. Keep studying for the intermediate while you've got the foundation stuff in your head. Otherwise, like me, you'll have to go over all the foundation stuff again as well. But lovely talking to you. Mike 7 kilo Yankee Papa, over.
0: Mike 7 kilo Yankee Papa, Mike 7, Mike Victor, Quebec. Thanks, George. My name's Chris, by the way. Charlie Hotel Romeo in the Sierra. I'm really enjoying it. I've only met good people so far, and you know what, as much as my wife will be looking out the window now saying that I am really sad for sitting in the truck talking to random people on a radio, I could be off doing worse things. So I think she's probably secretly, she'll never tell me, but she's secretly quite happy I'm actually doing this. So best of luck, George, on Friday, and hopefully when I speak to you next, you'll be rocking a different call sign. M7 Kilo Yankee Papa, this is M7 Mike Victor Quebec. Thanks for the chat.
1: Hey, my friend, 7-3.
2: G-H-Y-I-G.
1: Mike 7 Kilo Yankee Papa. Hello, my friend. Sorry, I didn't quite catch your call sign there. Yeah, Mike 7 Kilo Yankee Papa. Over.
2: From Golf 8 Yankee India Golf. G-H-Y-I-G. Yeah, thanks for the coming back there to my call. I've just come up into the shack and having a good tune round. You coming to up into North Derbyshire. Name's Colin, over.
1: Mike 7KYP. Hello, sorry, I just bloody off. I'm in another world here. I've had a really hard day at work and everything else. I just went to say your name and I've forgotten it already. I normally write everything down, but I'm not very organised today. yeah, sorry about that. Yeah, no, you're coming through lovely here down into Kent. Yeah, really, really, really clear audio. Yeah, you sound brilliant. 5-9, over.
2: From Golf 8, Yankee India Golf. Yeah, could you just give me your name, please?
1: Seven Kilo Yankee Papa. Sorry, your name's George. That's George. Over.
2: A very good evening to you, George. Yes, sir. Just come up into the shack having a tune around. Yeah, you're coming into North Derbyshire. Small town just on the outskirts of Manchester. Nice and clear. We're running the ASU FT897. About a 15-year-old rig, maybe a bit longer, into one of these dual-band white stick antennas, what you call them, a V2000 on the rear of the house, George. Back to you, M7KYP, G-H-Y-I-G.
1: Mike 7 Kilo Yankee Papa. I'm on an old Anytone myself. It's probably 15-20 years old. Into a mag mount with a diamond SG7900 antenna on the roof of it. But I'm very, very close to the. I'm actually running really, really low power at the minute. I'm only running about 5 watts. I'm very close to the repeater. I'm literally parked. I'm parked about 5-10 miles away from GB3IK repeater in Rochester. Over.
2: Golf 8 Yankee India Golf. Yeah, okay about the Anytone, George. Well, this is the ASU FT897D. I say it's about 15-20 years old. It's a, I wouldn't say it's a mobile one, it's like the next size up. Colours all HF through to 70 to 70 cents. I've had it yonks years and years. But you're coming through a GB3RP, which is near Liverpool. But they're all connected out in most of them, the repeaters. And so on, but nice clear signal. I wonder how long you've had your license, George, over.
1: Mike 7 Kilo Yankee Papa. Only actually had my license since January this year. I think I passed on the 22nd of January. So I'm very, very new to hams and still learning a lot. But fantastic hobby, really, really enjoy it. Every spare minute I get, I've got one of my radios, and I've got a Kenwood TS50S for my HF side of things. I think that's a 25-year-old radio. But like they say, many a good tune can be played on an old fiddle, can't it? I am at the... like anything, I have to be, I've got a house to pay for and everything else, so I have to...

0: careful with what I buy, and you know, life isn't cheap nowadays. I have to I can't justify spending thousands of pounds on a beautiful radio, and I get by with what I got, and slowly upgrade it as time goes on, hopefully. Over.
1: From GHYA. Yeah, okay, well, thanks for all the information, John. I've got a couple of Bofung handhelds I bought for a friend of mine for £5. That gets me out on the repeaters and also on 70 cents. I think they put out about 5 watts. And they do it cheap. So you've got a Kenwood radio. I've got a Kenwood HF rig, which is a TS590 Sugar. That must be getting up for 10 years old. And also the Icom 7300. That's to say the prime mover for most of the HF bands. I don't know whether you've got an antenna up, George, for the HF, over.
0: Mike 7 kilo Yankee Papa. Yeah, for my HF side of things, at the moment I've got a really good 10 meter Serio 5000 performer. It's 25 megahertz through to 30 megahertz. And then I've got a couple of AM Pro, so I've got an AM Pro 20 and an AM Pro 40, so I can only go do a few bands at the moment on the HF side of things. But I am looking at, I've got a Sigma HF 80 to install at home, and then what I'm going to do is all my radios are actually installed in my van because I spend a lot of time in my van working away, so I'm going to sort of have it so I can take my HF radio out and install it into the house quite easily, and so I'll be able to get on the HF side of things from my home address as well as when I'm away, so, and be able to use a few more bands as in the Sigma HF 80. It goes from 6 metres to 80 metres, so I'll be able to use a few more bands on that, over.
1: Yeah, all understood, George. Correct me if I'm right, are you allowed to run up to about 50 watts on HF, George, over? Or have I got the figure wrong?
0: Mike 7 kilo Yankee Papa. Yeah, no, you're allowed 25 watts ERP. So that's obviously your final power out of the antenna. And on 40 metres, even if I was running the radio at 100 watts, you know, I'd only be getting 25 watts out of the aerial because it's not very efficient aerial. The 10 metre side of things, I have to be a little bit more careful because if I run 100 watts, I'll probably be getting close to 100 watts ERP out, so I only ever run that low at the moment. Yeah, like I say, I'm studying for my intermediate at the moment, so, you know, slowly getting there. There's a lot more to take in on the intermediate side of things than the foundation side of things. I've got to get off because I need to ring my other half, so I'm going to make this, you know, start doing the finals, as they say. Over.
1: Yeah, okay, George, no problems whatsoever. Anyway, if you hear me on again, give us a shout, and we'll have another natter, radchu, or whatever you want to call it, about amateur radio and the HF bands. So you enjoy the rest of today, and no doubt we'll speak to you again from GHYIG in North Derbyshire. Good night, George.
0: Yeah. 7 kilo Yankee Papa. Yeah, thank you very much. Thoroughly enjoyed the conversation. Yeah, look forward to talking to you again. 7 threes, good night.
1: Yeah, good night.

0: This is your Jamaican Sports and Social Club. Is anybody receiving me, man?
1: Okay, you've got Golf 8, Yankee, India Golf, Manchester, UK.

D4KTS from Mike Whiskey Zero, X-Ray Mike Golf. No problem at all into the gateway, over.

Yeah, the Mike Whiskey Station. Sorry, you're a bit too fast with the call sign. My call sign is G4 Kilo Tango Sierra, operator name Kenneth, and the QTH is Rochdale. How coffee, my friend?

0: Mike Whiskey Station, are you receiving?
1: So what happened then? Something happened, something went wrong, but I am hearing you. Call sign is Mike Whiskey Zero X-Ray Mike Golf. Hopefully you can hear me okay. But I am 51 miles away from the gateway, and so I'm having to put out a bit of power to make it the distance. But no problem in you getting into the repeater, no problem at all, over.
0: Yes, Golf 4 Kilo Tango Sierra returning. Likewise, my friend, I am currently about 51, 52 mile away myself. I'm coming in via GB3 Charlie Romeo. I said my QTH is Rochdale, but it's the only seem to be the only repeater I can hit. Obviously, having said it is quite a considerable distance, so I think we are doing quite well making the trip. I'm coming through the FM analog, GB3 CR.
1: Yeah, roger, all copied, no problem at all. Well, I'm actually going directly into the into the box, not via any other repeater on Hubnet. So I'm straight into Mike Bravo 7 India Sierra in street in Somerset. So no problem, but you're doing well to get in anyway. No problem, and I thought I'd actually respond because I didn't hear anybody else come back, so no problem at all. Name here, by the way, is Pat, Papa Alpha Tango, and I'm situated up in the South Wales Valleys. Go ahead.
0: Okay, Golf 4 Kilo Tango to your returning. Yes, Pat, all received on that. You were, like I said, you were slightly scratchy, but nevertheless, you are making the trip, and I don't believe we've spoke before, so nice to make the acquaintance for the first time. I'm having trouble myself with my radios at the minute. I don't know whether it's an antenna system or whether it's a radio system, but, you know, I'm trying a few different radios out at the minute, and I find that the old Yaesu 917, believe it or not, I know it's quite an old radio, but it seems to be my favourite one, and that's how it is at the minute. Good old faithful Yaesu, eh? I mean, it shocks me. I mean, it's not up there with Icon, but nevertheless, it does its justice for me. And like I say, it's nice to make the acquaintance for the first time, but I won't hold it with you because the Upnet's quite quiet tonight. But, again, nice to make the acquaintance and hope to hear in the possible future. So I will bid you 7-3s, because it is getting quite late now. But, again, regards to you and your family. G4 Kilo Tango Sierra signing off. 7-3s, my friend.

0: G4KTS, hopefully you can still hear me. I think you've stopped your transmission. I've got a lot of noise just come up on the frequency, so nice to work you anyway. All the very best to you. Take care, and hopefully we'll work again one day. Golf 4 Kilo Tango Sierra, Mike Whiskey Zero, X-Ray Mike Golf, also off and clear. 73s, thanks.
1: Yeah, no problem, no problem. Obliged for getting back for giving me a radio report there. Many thanks, and I will bid you good night. 73s, my friend.

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0: G6KRJ, the name is Martin, QTH is the city of Hull. Back to you.
1: Here is Rob, M7YRF, also in Hull. How are you working?
0: G6KRJ, returning to you, Rob. I've just been to the Highland Laddie where it's our every fortnight the club gets together and have a chinwag. And I've got a Yaesu 2980, and they've been helping me put in all the relevant repeaters, you know, the Whitby, Barnsley, Firth, Corby, Filey, Kingling. And I was just giving it a bit of a buzz, but this 145337, it's a bit new to me. Is it, what kind of wavelength is it, back to you, Rob?
1: Actually based up at Bridlington. There's another one on 77s, which is MB7ICR. But this one's on basically VHF 27. It's a hubnet gateway. So you can actually, I know it sounds daft, but if you've got EchoLink on your phone, you can actually access it through that. And it's not just connected to, it's connected to loads of nodes. So on this particular gateway, you will hear people coming in from all over the country. And then if you tune to the 77s on the MB7ICR, you would find that that one predominantly is a lot of American people coming through there. It's actually connected to the West Coast reflector in the States there. So you hear a lot of American traffic coming through that. But this one's usually pretty busy, to be fair. Back to you, Martin, M7YRF.
0: G6KJ, return to you, Rob. Yeah, M7, I didn't get the rest of it, but sort of gateway. So really, is it almost an internet thing? Using the internet, it's not just a normal RF wave traffic. Back to you, Rob.
1: Yeah, to be fair, are you operating on VHF 27, 145? Have you got any tones plugged in? Because the thing is, I'm using 27, but this is actually going out on the repeaters. I'm actually on the for repeaters channel. But it might just be that we're working through VHF 27. I can just flick onto that, and then I'm not keying up the repeater in Bridlington if you're not working through that.
0: Yes, Rob, I'm on 27, 145337.5. So are we working direct off of the repeater? Back to you, Rob.
1: Right, after you keyed off, did you hear something coming back before I started speaking? Because if you didn't, we're not working through the repeater. If you haven't got the tone, I think it's 85.5 hertz. You're probably not getting into that repeater.
0: I think I'm not through the repeater. I think that... are we speaking direct? Or are we going through the repeater? Back to you, Rob.
1: I'm just going to change to channel 20. Oh, no, I'm on 27, but I'm just going to move on to the 27 without the tone on, so I'm not keying up the repeater in Brid. Just one second, back to you.

Resiliency here, Rob. Yes, what my display is showing, it's 145337.5, 27, but in the top left-hand corner, there's a T. I don't know if that means tone or what, but... So I'm not going through the repeater, we're talking direct. Is that a roger, Rob? Back to you.

Okay, Rob. So tell me a bit about this this frequency, this gateway thing. It's almost like phone based, is it, back to you, Rob?

half got that, Rob. Give me your call sign again, M7, and I didn't get the rest of it. Back to you, sir. Yankee Romeo Foxtrot, got it all. And my location is the village of Sutton. That's between Hull and Beverley. Back to you, Rob.

Roger that, yes. I've been a naughty boy and been using just the cheap fuel. And she's been carbonating up around the valves and underneath the valves. And she was starting to spit a dummy out and showed various displays. And I took it to a local garage that put a camera down the plug hole. And so I've been using the best stuff, of course, now. And petrol additives, like petrol magic and this like that. Stuff to try to help do what I would call an old-fashioned decoke. To be quite honest, she's behaved herself since then. And so I will always use the best stuff and put additives in, medics and all that bit. So, yeah, she's done 30,000 miles. She's a cactus, C4 cactus. She had trouble with her wet belt at 30,000. And there was bits and pieces coming off the belt that was blocking up the pump filter. That cost me £600. So I'm a bit cross with the wet belts. Old cars usually had the duplex Renault chain. They rattled but didn't break. Back to you.

0: Yankee Romeo Fox, all that.
1: Yes.
0: Years and years ago, my hometown was in Barrow-in-Furness on the west coast, on the southern end of the Lake District. And that was the ideal ground for keeping engines hot. You were up and down the box, and, you know, one in eights, one in sixes, and Kirkstone Pass and all that lot. So plenty of opportunity to full throttle under heavy load. And that would be the ideal thing for cleaning the engine out. But my favourite car was years ago. I had a 3.8 Jag, and I loved that. And I feel at times there's no substitute for engine capacity, because actually you'd be going up Shap at 75 mile an hour, and an Escort came alongside of me, and I went, no, no, no. And I just sink my foot down. It's still in fourth, and she'd be going up Shap at 100. But she had a downside in that I had to replace her mains and big end bearings. And I bought these, and I jacked the car up, and I took the nuts and bolts out the sump, and I couldn't get the sump off. And then I realised I had to support the car and disconnect the front axle and move it forward a foot. And that was an horrific job to try to do on the drive. And at night, covering everything with sheets so that, you know, the dust didn't get in. So I did replace the mains and the big ends, and also the cork seal. And it was fine. But and then she spitted to me out on the Lake Up Immobile Overdrive, and I repaired that, and Jaguar Garage gave me the spares free from Lake Up Immobile. But really the body went before the engine, so to speak. But a grand vehicle, although she was a bit of a truck to drive, quite heavy on the wheel. Back to you, Rob.

AV1 visit us? KV1